0: Well, you mean, I don't know. How could I? Can I even judge a fly ball? Like, I don't even know. Could I do that anymore? I don't know. But like,
1: I played the outfield for one season.
0: I can.
1: Where I was on an all-star squad, and they wanted my bat in the lineup. So it's like, all
0: right. Just go play right field. Go play right field, Harmon. Just stay there. Don't worry about it. Just back up first base on plays. Just back up first base. That's what the coach yelled at you. Come on, Harmon. Back up first. Don't stand there.
1: But it was like, I was the better first baseman. But, you know, what are you going to do?
0: But I'm just going out on a limb here. You weren't the big enough, tall enough target they'd like at first base.
1: As we got towards a certain age,
0: I can see that. Okay. No. Harmon, let's, you know what? Let's put a pin in that and let's revisit that.
1: He can pick it. He's not afraid to go after the ball, even if it's going to get him run over in the baseline, all of those things.
0: So I got a feeling, just knowing that about me, I got a feeling that even if these guys can't go play the field anymore, they can still pinch hit and give you a great at-bat. Maybe it's a home run. Maybe they grant whatever. But you don't have to run to first base. Like, I think as long as these guys can still rake, you can have the other lesser star players that can still run around in the field because they played a couple of years ago. I'm still good. I'm still good. It'll work.
1: Oh, this works. There's a lot of guys looking for an opportunity, and they'll be their body double.
0: Exit out by the Fresca, exit Swollen Dome, the Jason Smith Show with my best friend, Mike Harmon. So we'll have more baseball on the way, but coming up next, we get back into one of the biggest NFL stories of the day. It's not often I agree wholeheartedly with Jerry Jones. I mean, seriously and legitimately.
1: Jerry!
0: Not like in a joking way. But I absolutely do with what he said today, looking back at the Micah Parsons trade. That's coming up next right here. Jason and Mike, Fox Sports Radio. 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

0: It's two pros and a cup of Joe. We deal with some technical difficulties, but I believe we've got our guy, Anthony Gargano. Are you there, my Paisan, my friend?
1: Brady!
0: There he is.
1: Oh, thank God.
0: What happened?
1: Dude, there's nothing worse than, like, tech issues when everything worked. Like, I went through it yesterday. Like, we do all this stuff. You can constantly check. It was all good. It's so freaking fickle, Brady, this stuff. I don't even know how it all of a sudden, like, it worked. I went in and it was jiggling wires.
0: I usually just bang the side of it, and then typically I just turn it off and back on. Like, those are the two moves I use for any

0: They've got it all, man. They really do. And everyone's going to knock the schedule, but reality is no one talked about how soft Indiana's schedule was last year.
1: Right.
0: You know,
1: right.
0: And it's like, especially their non-conference. So no one's talking about that now. They won a national championship. It's all in the books. Notre Dame has a very good chance of running the table and then running through a playoff where I think they're going to suit up very, very well with most everyone they play.
1: Yeah, that's right. That secondary is so ridiculous. I when I was getting ready for the draft this year, I was doing the receivers. So Baldy and I are grinding tape, and we're doing Lemon, and he got suffocated. Like, he couldn't get off press man against those two. Those two kids are ridiculous. Like, they were ridiculous last year. Like, they're so good.
0: They really all, and then they're tall, they're long, they're athletic. I mean, it's just, it looks different. I mean, I said this back when I went to the Notre Dame Navy game. The job that Marcus Freeman has done recruiting and constructing his roster to compete for a national championship, which obviously they have a couple of years ago. But like this group, I mean, and I didn't even talk about the linebackers. Like, they have the best linebacker room in the country, and it's not even close. Like, they can go to their three deeps, and these guys would start and play on other teams. That's how deep they are.
1: Wow.
0: I mean, Kingston Viliamuasa, like, he's going to be a first-round pick after this year. Drake Bowen's up for every award possible. Jay Nosbury is phenomenal. Jalen Sneed's got a ton of ability. And they've got younger players behind that. So it's just, this is a team that has a loaded roster. It's a deep roster. But again, going back to the one question, it's probably going to be how their O-line gels together and then the running back room, who really emerges as the top two or three guys that they can hang their hat on.
1: All right. One more real quick, and then we'll take a quick TO. Oregon.
0: Oregon is for real in my mind. I like their chances now. I heard some news. I don't know if it's public or not. So, there may be some concern. I may have to look this up quick to see if it's come out, but there may be some concern about, one of their top playmakers heading into the season. And if that's the case, really? It would be a huge blow. Yeah. You know, we'll see if he's going to be healthy to begin the season, but regardless, I look at them and say, this is one of those years where if you look at Dan Lanning and how he's built this up, they get Dante Moore to come back, and it's a year where they're looking forward to Corian Moore and Evan Stewart to be finally on the field together at the same time.
1: Yeah,
0: those guys are going to be some menaces, and they've got the defense to be able to back it up. So I'm kind of sitting here saying, man, if people are thinking like the West Coast has kind of been forgotten in football, this might be the year where they win it back. Where Oregon, I think, will be squarely in the mix. I'd be shocked if they don't make the semis. And then we'll see what the matchup is there to go play for a national championship. But that is a team that, if they stay healthy, again, they are as dangerous as anyone is in college football, and especially with a quarterback who may end up being the first overall quarterback taken in next year's draft.
1: Yeah, man. And he's a good coach. He's a very good coach.
0: He is. A fiery coach. Yeah. You know, loves getting those guys worked up. Yeah. Oh, yeah.
1: They are kind of guy. All right.
0: I need to mention this, though, before we go to break, Am. 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
1: Love it. Coming up, Ray Ray's Roulette. Oh, she's got something for us. That'll be next. Two pros, a cup of Joe, Brady Quinn. I'm Anthony Gargano, Fox Sports Radio.
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10: Good Friday morning, everybody. A few showers and storms are possible before noon today. Otherwise, mostly sunny, hot, and humid. Look for air temps up to 92. Heat indices as warm as around 105. Partly cloudy, 74 overnight tonight. Mostly sunny on Saturday, 94 the expected high temperature. Partly cloudy, 73 on Saturday. A mix of sun and clouds, low 90s on Sunday. I'm meteorologist J.C. Foltz.
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9: Not much to say about yesterday's Cubs game. It was a stinker, a 7-0 loss to Washington. The Cubs had one hit, a single by Michael Busch with two out in the seventh. Today, Cubs and Cardinals at Wrigley, 12:45 right here, 12:25 on WSOY. The White Sox lost 9-8 to the Reds because Davis Martin and Eric Fetty combined to give up 8 runs in the first 5 innings. The Sox better be careful or they won't be in first place anymore by the end of the weekend. They now lead the Tigers by 2.5 games in the American League Central, and they go to Detroit beginning tonight. 5 o'clock right here. The Bears open their preseason tomorrow at Soldier Field against the Browns. Head coach Ben Johnson says a number of starters won't play, including quarterback Caleb Williams. Meanwhile, the Bears say Hammond, Indiana remains their sole focus for a new stadium. I'm RJ Crace.
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6: Good Friday morning, everybody. A few showers and storms are possible before noon today. Otherwise, mostly sunny, hot, and humid. Look for air temps up to 92. Heat indices as warm as around 105. Partly cloudy, 74 overnight tonight. Mostly sunny on Saturday, 94 the expected high temperature. Partly cloudy, 73 on Saturday. A mix of sun and clouds, low 90s on Sunday. I'm meteorologist J.C. Foltz.
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5: 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The Cubs had one hit, a single by Michael Busch with two out in the seventh. Today, Cubs and Cardinals at Wrigley, 12:45 right here, 12:25 on WSOY. The White Sox lost 9-8 to the Reds because Davis Martin and Eric Fetty combined to give up 8 runs in the first 5 innings. The Sox better be careful or they won't be in first place anymore by the end of the weekend. They now lead the Tigers by 2.5 games in the American League Central, and they go to Detroit beginning tonight. 5:00 right here. The Bears open their preseason tomorrow at Soldier Field against the Browns. Head coach Ben Johnson says a number of starters won't play, including quarterback Caleb Williams. Meanwhile, the Bears say Hammond, Indiana remains their sole focus for a new stadium. I'm R.J. Crace.
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0: For the expected high temperature, partly cloudy 73 on Saturday, mix of sun and clouds low 90s on Sunday. I'm meteorologist JC Foltz.
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3: Not much to say about yesterday's Cubs game. It was a stinker, a 7-0 loss to Washington. The Cubs had one hit, a single by Michael Busch with two out in the seventh. Today, Cubs and Cardinals at Wrigley, 12:45 right here, 12:25 on WSOY. The White Sox lost 9-8 to the Reds because Davis Martin and Eric Fetty combined to give up 8 runs in the first 5 innings. The Sox better be careful or they won't be in first place anymore by the end of the weekend. They now lead the Tigers by 2.5 games in the American League Central, and they go to Detroit beginning tonight. 5 o'clock right here. The Bears open their preseason tomorrow at Soldier Field against the Browns. Head coach Ben Johnson says a number of starters won't play, including quarterback Caleb Williams. Meanwhile, the Bears say Hammond, Indiana remains their sole focus for a new stadium. I'm RJ Crace.
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0: 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Right, Todd? 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
13: This is going to be fun.
7: And there are some shows you can't miss.
13: Let's not overreact.
7: This is Covino and Rich.
13: Danny G said, you know, let's pay tribute to some of those old-timey timers that you heard all the legends of.
14: Yeah.
13: Let me tell you about Jim Thorpe. You know, you hear things like that, and your ears perk up because you're like, yeah, all right, let's hear it,
15: well, old-timer. How about a shout-out to our pal Mad Dog Russo, the league leader in shout-outs for Bob Cousy?
13: Yeah. No, for sure.
15: Bob Cousy.
13: Now, I have a funny story because I was collecting my baseball cards, right?
15: Mm-hmm.
13: You know, in the prime of my baseball card collecting days, the 1987 Tops, the frame, the wood frame border.
15: They matched my house. Everyone had that wood paneling in their house. Why not do it on Tops baseball cards?
13: And I remember...
15: Maybe on the side of your parents' station wagon.
13: I remember.
15: There was a lot of wood loving in the 80s.
13: I'm there with my grandpappy, and he's cracking peanuts and everything. You know, he's cracking his nuts with the little nutcracker thing that they had. Old grandpappies had. You know what I'm talking about, Sam?
16: Yeah. A nutcracker.
13: Yeah, but you know.
14: Walnut cracker.
13: Yeah, the walnut ones. Why don't we do that anymore?
16: Good for your hand strength.
13: Yeah, so he's doing that, and he's watching me open baseball cards.
15: Hand strength used to matter a lot more. Remember your parents having those grippy things?
13: Dude, yeah, and my grandpappy had mangled fingers because he was a butcher, right? So he had his butcher hands mangling those nuts.
14: Now, Rich, we have needos.
13: Yeah, and I'm opening up baseball cards, and I pull a Robbie Thompson 1987 San Francisco Giants card, right? And Robbie Thompson... And I remember specifically my grandfather going,
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24: This week on Sunday Night Baseball, Julio Rodriguez and the Mariners are heading to Houston to take on Yordan Alvarez and the Astros. It's an AL West showdown in H-Town, only on NBC and Peacock. And the hottest rookies, biggest superstars, and all-time greats, the only place to collect them all is Panini Trading Cards, the official trading cards of the Dan Patrick Show. We had some of the all-time greats, many of the all-time greats you may get in your Panini pack. Last night, Field of Dreams game in Iowa. 26 Hall of Famers emerged from the stalks. Do I have that right? I'm really out of my depth right here. The corn stalks in the Iowa cornfield. Field of Dreams games. We've seen it before. This is another go-around. Does it still work for you? I don't mean to impart a poll upon you, Dylan, but maybe that could be a poll. Maybe this could be your elusive 50-50. Field of Dreams. Does it still work for you?
25: Well, we actually, do you want a quick update on our previous poll?
24: Of course I do.
25: Our search for the perfect poll.
24: Our search for perfection.
25: We put up the best week of preseason football, week 1, 2, or 3. We are so close. We're in the 30s on all three of them.
24: Did I not tell you you were perfection, Dylan?
25: You didn't. Believe I didn't believe
24: yourself.
25: You.
24: Man, yeah. Where are we? 33, 33, 33. Did we hit it?
25: Not quite. Okay. We're at 31.4 for week 1, 37.7 for week 2, which I was a little surprised about, and 30.9 for week 3. We're there. We're on the precipice.
24: Here's what I need, people. You week 1s and you week 3s. I need you now more than I ever needed you before. Just come on and get us to tighten this up to 33, 33, and help me prove to Dylan he's perfect in every way. He's working for that 33, 33, 33, which I think is more challenging than the 50-50. All right, another poll could be in play. Is it still working for you, the Field of Dreams game? Fritzy, please.
26: I was going to ask you and the room, when does something that's unique and special become a gimmick? Is it 2 years in, 4 years in, 9 years? If it works, it works. But I didn't watch any of the Field of Dreams. I didn't feel a need to.
24: 2 years in, 4 years in, two shows in on a Thursday and Friday. Is that what you're saying?
26: I feel like I saw it.
24: Special become a gimmick? Paulie, you haven't answered that question?
27: I watched quite a bit of it, the Field of Dreams, last night. And I kind of, as a reminder of how great it was, it's gotten a little built up and, you know, a little predictable. But it's still very cool. And, you know, based off that movie, Field of Dreams, it's got such staying power. What, almost 40 years later, it was a cool night. And I could take 3 hours to watch it.
24: Okay, so now I see we could be getting closer to 50-50. Fritzy's leaning one way. Paulie's leaning one way. Maybe it is a certifiable poll here. Is it still working for you? Marvin.
28: The only thing that threw me off was the Minnesota Twins. Yeah. I thought it was going to be the Phillies, Yankees, Phillies, Blue Jays, Phillies, Dodgers. Two more relevant teams than that.
24: Frissy?
26: I don't think if you air it, we will watch to play off of the little movie title.
24: All right. Well, you know what? That was actually a belly laugh for me. I gave you get the points there. We are going to go around the man cave in hour 3. Stick around for that. I really want to see your takes for the day. And here's where I am with this. And I hear what you're saying, Marvin, but cornfields, Minnesota, again, out of my jurisdiction. But the Yankees, maybe they don't need to be playing in cornfields every year. That was special when they did. Pastime is the word, right? And I think it's a dangerous word in league offices or I'm a company that's going to disrupt things type feel, which is what everybody wants to be. Pastime, nobody wants to be associated just with the past. It means you're old, right? Everybody wants younger, newer. They want to grow. They want growth, which is a great thing as well. But then when you want that and you get blindfolded or blinders on to do that, you get the hottest TikTok dancer on social media and your greatest streamer who does pranks doing the Super Bowl or doing this game. That we don't need that for this game. I think baseball is wise, and I said this on the show when I was a guest after the All-Star game. They leaned into the Sandlot, and you can do that here. You can, your baseball, lean into the pastime. One thing about this game that really struck me is, man, Kyle Schwarber. I mean, we know he hits home runs, and we know he's got, but there's a stat out there, courtesy of Sarah Langs, the best in the business, the stat queen. Most home runs in your first five seasons with the team. Babe Ruth, Yankees, 235. Kyle Schwarber, Phillies, 225 after his two last night. That we witnessed the past of baseball and very much the present with Kyle Schwarber. The type of player I'd like to see in a cornfield. Big, burly, hacking hay or whatever you do. Kyle Schwarber. I'm all for the Field of Dreams. Dan Patrick Show back on the other side.
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5: Good Friday morning, everybody. A few showers and storms are possible before noon today. Otherwise, mostly sunny, hot, and humid. Look for air temps up to 92. Heat indices as warm as around 105. Partly cloudy, 74 overnight tonight. Mostly sunny on Saturday, 94 the expected high temperature. Partly cloudy, 73 on Saturday. A mix of sun and clouds, low 90s on Sunday. I'm meteorologist J.C. Foltz.
6: What you need to know.
4: Not much to say about yesterday's Cubs game. It was a stinker, a 7-0 loss to Washington. The Cubs had one hit, a single by Michael Busch with two out in the seventh. Today, Cubs and Cardinals at Wrigley, 12:45 right here, 12:25 on WSOY. The White Sox lost 9-8 to the Reds because Davis Martin and Eric Fetty combined to give up 8 runs in the first 5 innings. The Sox better be careful or they won't be in first place anymore by the end of the weekend. They now lead the Tigers by 2.5 games in the American League Central, and they go to Detroit beginning tonight. 5:00 right here. The Bears open their preseason tomorrow at Soldier Field against the Browns. Head coach Ben Johnson says a number of starters won't play, including quarterback Caleb Williams. Meanwhile, the Bears say Hammond, Indiana remains their sole focus for a new stadium. I'm RJ Crace.
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0: 1-0 loss to Washington. The Cubs had one hit, a single by Michael Busch with two out in the seventh. Today, Cubs and Cardinals at Wrigley, 12:45 right here, 12:25 on WSOY. The White Sox lost 9-8 to the Reds because Davis Martin and Eric Fetty combined to give up 8 runs in the first 5 innings. The Sox better be careful or they won't be in first place anymore by the end of the weekend. They now lead the Tigers by 2.5 games in the American League Central, and they go to Detroit beginning tonight. 5:00 right here. The Bears open their preseason tomorrow at Soldier Field against the Browns. Head coach Ben Johnson says a number of starters won't play, including quarterback Caleb Williams. Meanwhile, the Bears say Hammond, Indiana remains their sole focus for a new stadium. I'm RJ Crace.
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4: We'll have a slight chance for a shower or storm early this afternoon. Otherwise, look for a mostly sunny, hot, and humid day. Daytime highs today up to around 92. Heat indices as warm as 105. Partly cloudy tonight. Lows drop down to 74. Mostly sunny, warmer 94 on Saturday. Partly cloudy down to 73 Saturday night. A mix of sun and clouds 91 on Sunday. I'm meteorologist J.C. Foltz. Have a great day and stay cool.
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3: Not much to say about yesterday's Cubs game. It was a stinker, a 7-0 loss to Washington. The Cubs had one hit, a single by Michael Busch with two out in the seventh. Today, Cubs and Cardinals at Wrigley, 12:45 right here, 12:25 on WSOY. The White Sox lost 9-8 to the Reds because Davis Martin and Eric Fetty combined to give up 8 runs in the first 5 innings. The Sox better be careful or they won't be in first place anymore by the end of the weekend. They now lead the Tigers by 2.5 games in the American League Central, and they go to Detroit beginning tonight. 5:00 right here. The Bears open their preseason tomorrow at Soldier Field against the Browns. Head coach Ben Johnson says a number of starters won't play, including quarterback Caleb Williams. Meanwhile, the Bears say Hammond, Indiana remains their sole focus for a new stadium. I'm RJ Crace.
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0: 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And now your host, Zach Zaidman.
1: It's a rivalry that dates back 140 years as the Cubs welcome the Cardinals to town this afternoon at Wrigley Field for the start of a three-game series while also keeping an eye on the Milwaukee Brewers as the Cubs sit just four games back a division with 40 left to go. Hi there, everybody. Judson Richards in for Zach. Cubs sit firmly atop the NL wild card with a 6.5-game lead. What's on deck brought to you by Illinois State University, Illinois' first public university. Coming up, we'll hear from Ian Happ and Craig Council. But first, it is time for a conversation with Coomer, sponsored by Yuengling Traditional Lager from the oldest brewery in America. Coom, it's great to be back at Wrigley Field. Now 40 games left to go, Coom. We are in the home stretch. From the booth to the dugout, and of course in the stands, we are all scoreboard watching from here on out.
2: Yeah, it is the home stretch. And, you know, we were talking earlier today, you know, when is that? Well, I didn't have a real answer other than you start thinking about it and you go, well, when you're looking at the scoreboard every day to see who's around you and what's happening, you're in it. And we are in it right now with 40 games left. There's no doubt. Every day you pay attention to teams above you, behind you. And, you know, you're really paying attention to how you're doing. So you're right. We are in it.
1: 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Today, our pitching matchup looks like this. For the Cards, it's lefty Matthew Liberatore. For the Cubs, it's the second outing for Clay Holmes.
2: Well, for Holmes, you know, the first outing, he's coming right off the injured list, hadn't pitched in quite a while, and is getting back out on the field. So I think, you know, that buildup for him to just be on the field and competing in the big leagues, and now all of a sudden you thrust him right into a playoff race, I think that's good because he's a veteran guy that's got, you know, that it factor about wanting to compete. So I expect him to have a good day today. And get closer to where he's really sharp, which is what you expect, you know. But when you're on the injured list, that it takes a little bit. The Cubs just faced Liberatore 3 starts ago for him. The Cubs faced him in St. Louis, and they banged him around pretty good. He's one of those guys, he's got all the pitches. He doesn't throw a lot of fastballs. He's gonna mix back and forth with speed. But he's going to give you some pitches at Cubs in three, I think it was 3 2/3 or 3 1/3 inning last time in St. Louis. I think they had 8 hits. They banged him around pretty good. So it should be a decent hitter's day, although as the day is progressing, the wind is starting to blow in more and more here at Wrigley, Judson.
1: Coom, much appreciated. Have a great call this afternoon alongside Zach. It is 76 degrees, warm but a bit overcast, but most importantly, it looks dry as of now at Wrigley Field. Up next, we hear from our insider, Bruce Levine, with the inside pitch. He takes a look at how you keep a team fresh down the stretch. That's next on The Score, Northwestern Medicine Cubs Radio Network.
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1: 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Cubs go for a Game 1 victory. 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I'm Chubbs Richards. 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What makes us better makes you better. Here's Bruce.
11: All right, Justin, the dog days of summer is usually the middle of August until season's conclusion. For position players, it's about legs getting tired and bats slowing down. An experienced veteran manager like Craig Counsell has rested players using a combination of DH and off days, according to Matthew Boyd.
12: You give a little more time, you know, before showing up at the field to just let your mind relax a little bit. You know, when those 95-degree days and you're showing up and then you're sitting out there roasting during batting practice and you're sitting in a cruddy visiting clubhouse for 6 hours isn't the most conducive to letting the mind ease. So, you know, they've been awesome about making that over this past month or so and giving us some time when the time's warranted. And it's they've just done a good job of it.
11: Judson, pitchers showing wear and tear is more subtle, with command rather than velocity being an issue. The Cubs, for an example, have an expansive roster of quality players. They seem primed to get to the finish line with a fresh squad.
1: 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We'll take a look at who's hot and who's cold next. 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
1: 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Get the job done right the first time. Who's hot? Alex Bregman. 4 home runs in his last 5 games. Who's cold? Ian Happ hitting just .195 in his last 13 games. Time now for the injury report. Edward Cabrera will come off the IL and is expected to make the start on Sunday for the Cubs versus the Cardinals. The Cubs strongly encourage the use of all public transportation, especially CTA buses and trains, when traveling to Wrigley Field. 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
25: Happ Foundation event tonight, pretty exciting. Fill us in.
26: Yeah, super exciting. Just it's our second annual event, and so super excited to have all the teammates there this year, which will be great. Arla is going to be a great host, and excited to raise some money and help out a bunch of kids around Chicago.
25: Fill us in on what the foundation generally does.
26: Yeah, we do a lot, and it's a pretty broad mission, and kind of the focus is to help youth in Chicago in any way that we can. So we've done hospital visits, we've done youth camps, we've done getting, you know, over 250 kids out to Wrigley to watch a game and provide them with a meal and talk about mental health and about any questions that they have. And it's been a blast to be able to do that and to feel like we have an impact. And, you know, the First Tee has been a great partner to us. And so helping them with some of their programming and giving back to help, you know, with some after-school activities for kids.
25: The mental health aspect is so essential for young people. I mean, everybody, of course. But with the young people, getting to them and making them feel good about themselves. How did you stumble upon this as you knew you and Julie wanted to do some good things for young people?
26: Yeah, we knew we wanted to help kind of young people throughout Chicago, and we knew that there was a number of ways to do it. We wanted to keep it broad because we wanted to do, you know, a bunch of different things any way that we could. Mental health has been a focus for me, you know, throughout my time here, and giving back and helping. And I think it's an important conversation to have because it can be a little bit taboo. It can be something that kids don't feel comfortable talking about. And so, you know, if I can share my story, the things that I've been through, and it helps them be a little bit more open and be able to deal with something they might be going through in their life, then want to be able to do that.
25: Ian, and it's ongoing. I mean, you struggled, you know, hitting over recent times you came out of it. You used some of those tools, right, to get by in tough times?
26: 100%. You know, what we do is really hard, and hitting a baseball is not easy. You fail a lot, and so, you know, you're constantly working on, you know, your own mental health and mental toughness, and being able to continue to work through things as they come up, which is every day in the sport.
25: How can people contribute?
26: Yeah, you can go to hapfoundation.org. We have the silent auction will be going, so you can go and grab something there, or donate to the HAP Foundation on hapfoundation.org. And you know, we really appreciate everybody's support. It's been awesome to see kind of the city and people get behind it. And so just want to say thank you.
25: And thank you to you and Julie for being great Chicagoans and great people.
26: Thanks, Bruce.
25: All right, back to you, Justin.
1: 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Thank you. 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
28: Counsey, great road trip, 4-2. You guys have been on a roll in a lot of different ways. You've won. Your take on what's going on the last 6 days when we were on the road?
29: Yeah, I mean, I think it was a good road trip. You know, I think we had to score runs in Washington. I mean, you know, we said that's a good offensive team. It's a very good offensive team, and they put up basically six runs a night against us, averaged, and they're tough to keep down, man. It's not a bunch of famous names, but they're a very good offensive group. So we come out of 2 out of 3, and really we did it offensively with some big couple of big nights.
28: Coming into this homestand now, you know, you had one day off, but the schedule doesn't get easier, and you're playing still a lot of baseball in a short period of time without off days again. St. Louis in town, then the White Sox, both, you know, obviously big series for the whole city. Your take on St. Louis in this series and what you got to do to be successful?
29: Yeah, I mean, you're right. In terms of, like, a lot of games, I think, you know, they call these the dog days of August. That's for a reason. There's a lot of baseball. This is the time when I think everybody starts to feel the, you know, the 162-game schedule. And so we have to be cognizant of that, and we will be throughout the homestand for sure. And then, yeah, it's really just more of the same. Let's just go play some good baseball and worry about today.
28: Going back to that last comment, we talked about this a week and a half ago or so, but you wanted to give some guys a little bit of time, whether it be DHing. Are you happy with where you've been able to get some guys off the field a little bit and give them a blow one day or here or there, and where you're at now?
29: Yeah, I mean, for the most part, yes. I mean, it'll continue. We're going to have to continue to do it on this homestand. Say is going to DH today. There's going to be a day off for Dansby coming up. So we're going to continue to do it because I think it's the right thing to do at this time of the season. And really, it's, you know, sometimes it's, I know we all talk about the physical part of it, but just mentally, I think maybe sometimes people forget the concentration level every day, 3 hours a day, that can be exhausting as well. And a break from that on a day there's a game is also very helpful.
28: That's a huge thing, no doubt. Keys against St. Louis. They're a team that's had its ups and downs this year like everybody, but this is one of those series where everybody, the fans get jacked for sure coming in. Your take on St. Louis.
29: Yeah, I mean, it's. I guess the thing is, in your division, when you're kind of at the back of your season series, it's pitchers that both teams have faced a lot. And that's probably the thing you take from it. So it really become execution games from the pitcher-hitter standpoint. No secrets between the pitcher and the hitter right now after, like, you know, the third or fourth Matthew Liberatore start. So it's really an execution game, and that's what it boils down to.
28: Good luck this weekend against St. Louis.
29: Thanks, Coom.
28: That's the Manager Show with Craig Council. Back to you.
1: 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Up next, we'll take a look at the pitching matchups. 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
1: 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Chicago native Mr. T throwing out the first pitch. 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For the Cardinals, it's Matthew Liberatore. Here's your national anthem.

0: Well done, Bear Williams, Chicago Blues artist, giving us our national anthem with a flyover included with the Air and Water Show happening this weekend around Chicago. That will do it for us in the pregame show coming up. It's Zach and Ron. It's the Cubs and the Cardinals from Wrigley. That's next on The Score and the Northwestern Medicine Cubs Radio Network.
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5: 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He has got it, Pete. Cycle. 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Gone.
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10: Friday afternoon baseball at the friendly confines is always special, even more so when it's Cubs-Cardinals. Hi, everyone. A pleasant good afternoon to you from beautiful Wrigley Field. Alongside Ron Coomer, Zach Zaidman in for Pat today. It's the opener of a 3-game set between the Cubs and St. Louis, a rivalry that dates all the way back to 1892. Today, right-hander Clay Holmes gets introduced to the rivalry as he starts his second game for the Cubs. Left-hander Matthew Liberatore goes for the Cardinals. Let's get right to the starting lineups brought to you by Morgan & Morgan, America's largest injury law firm. For Oliver Marmol's Cardinals, a record of 61-60, third place in the National League Central. J.J. Weatherholt is the leadoff man. He's at second base. The catcher is Ivan Herrera. At first base, Alec Burleson. The cleanup man for the Cardinals is right fielder Jordan Walker. Nathan Church in center field. At shortstop, it's Mason Wynn. The designated hitter is the number 7 man, Brian Torres.
11: Good luck today, Z.
10: Jose Fermin in left field and batting ninth, third baseman Cesar Prieto with lefty Matthew Liberatore on the mound for St. Louis. Yeah, the Air and Water Show is taking place this weekend here in Chicago, so we're going to have a lot of different sound effects that you hear throughout the broadcast this weekend here
11: me,
10: at the
11: folks.
10: Friendly
11: it's
10: Conference.
11: It's not me. Yeah.
10: Meantime, for Craig Council's Cubs, a record of 71-51. The Cubs second place in the National League Central, just 4 back of first place Milwaukee. Pete Crow Armstrong leads off and plays center field. Seiya Suzuki is the designated hitter today. Hitting third, playing third, Alex Bregman. The Cubs cleanup man is first baseman Michael Busch. Nico Horner at second. The catcher is Carson Kelly. Hitting seventh and playing left, it's Ian Happ. Tyrone Taylor in right. And batting ninth, playing shortstop, Dansby Swanson, with right-hander Clay Holmes making his Wrigley debut as a Cubs starter. It is 75 degrees, mostly cloudy, but the sun is trying to peek through the clouds. 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The Cubs have taken the field. First pitch next. Cubs and Cardinals, the opener of a three-game set. 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
13: 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Just 2.6 carbs and 95 calories, packed with flavor. 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We're gonna

0: out the broadcast here today. And Mr. T, yes, that Mr. T, is conducting the seventh inning stretch today. Ready for some baseball? Here we go. Cubs and Cardinals, the opener of a three-game set. The left-handed hitting J.J. Weatherholt digs in. 33-year-old right-hander Clay Holmes on the hill. First base side of the rubber. The kick and pitch, and Weatherholt looks at a strike. We're officially underway. 0-1 the count on Weatherholt. Sinking fastball from Holmes. Bregman playing in wide of third. Weatherholt swings, loops one to center field. Right there, Pete Crow Armstrong makes the catch, angling toward left center, one away.
1: Good start. Little runner down and away. Weatherholt stayed on that ball pretty good, but just hit a little routine ball left center to Pete. First inning today, powered by Invesco QQQ. Let's rethink possibility. Invesco Distributors Incorporated.
0: Here comes Ivan Herrera. The Cardinals catcher hitting a 249 with 13 home runs and 51 runs batted in. Holmes made his Cubs debut last Saturday in Kansas City. He was a little rusty. It was his first game in 3 months in the majors. Holmes deals and starts off Herrera with a sinking fastball for a strike. The count is 0-1. Holmes allowed 4 earned runs on 6 hits in 4 innings. He was coming back from a broken leg. Here's the 0-1. That's in there for strike two, a slow-moving breaking ball from Holmes. What stood out to you about him in his Cubs debut?
1: I think first and foremost is just health, right? You get back on the field, that's the main thing, is getting him back out there and competing in the big leagues.
0: The 0-2, Herrera bounces one right back to Holmes, who fields, underhand toss to Bush at first, two away.
1: You know, and to me, there's never been an issue with his stuff. He's got lively fastball, great sink on his heater, and that last pitch, a really good breaking ball, and it's sharp. But at the end of the day, you've got to build into competing at this level when you've been off for, you know, a considerable amount of time. And I really think he's probably really looking forward to pitching today here in front of Wrigley Field crowd.
0: Alec Burleson at the plate and looks at a changeup off the outside. 1-0 the count. Burleson's been red hot, hitting at 287. 19 home runs, 84 RBIs. He's reached base safely in 14 straight games. Upright stance from the left side. Holmes, the right-hander, deals. And this is hit high in the air, deep left, in the corner half near the wall. And it slices foul out of play. 1-1.
1: The wind today is blowing in from like right center, maybe straight in from right field. But I wonder, with the way it's blowing at times, if the ball hit from like the left fielder to the left field foul pole, if it's sliced or hooked, will the wind help it? It might, going down the line.
0: 1-1 the count, the pitch. High and outside, 2-1 now on Burleson. Holmes is 4-5 this season with a 2.86 ERA. 10 starts this year, 9 with the Mets, 1 with the Cubs. Now the 2-1. Burleson hits a pop fly, left center field, medium range, haps there, makes the catch, out number 3. As the Cardinals go down in order here in the top of the first. Middle one, PCA will bat first. Cubs and Cardinals scoreless on the score. And the Northwestern Medicine Cubs.
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1: Two pros and a cup of joe. 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Gottlieb, Covino and Rich, The Odd Couple. And Smith and Harmon. 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
2: The Cubs leadoff man is presented by Vinny's Beverage Depot. Pete Crow Armstrong gets a hit. Vinny's Beverage Depot will donate $200 to service dog charities. Can't find it at Vinny's. It's probably not worth drinking. As PCA steps to the plate, let's get the scouting report on Cardinals left-hander Matthew Liberatore. He's 5-9 boom with a 5.15 ERA in 23 starts this season.
3: Yeah, he's a guy that likes to go, you know, north-south. He's going to throw the high fastball and then up and down, and then a little bit back and forth with speeds. But his issue is sometimes his command.
2: PCA fouls the first pitch into the glove of the catcher Herrera, 0-1 the count.
3: And that's command in the zone. The Cubs banged him around three starts ago in St. Louis.
2: Now the 0-1. Crow Armstrong pops it up, shallow left center. Fermin, the left fielder, under it, and he makes the catch, fighting the sun, which has suddenly broken through the clouds here, one away.
3: I think for the ball hit to left center field and left field, the high ball that's hit pretty hard is going to have an issue with the wind for the left fielder and maybe even the center fielder. I think the ball has been blown with the ball that was caught, that Burleson hit, and now the ball Pete hit, probably blown a good 20 feet farther over towards left field.
2: Seiya Suzuki at the plate and looks at a slider off the outside, 1-0 the count. Suzuki hitting at 271 this season with 20 home runs, 70 runs batted in. He's the designated hitter this afternoon with Tyrone Taylor in right. The 1-0 delivery, Seiya swings and misses. Pitch in the dirt, 1-1.
3: 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Xfinity, imagine that. Liberatore, he's going to be in the low to mid-90s with that fastball.
2: Liberatore deals. The 1-1 is low and inside. A check swing on appeal, no swing. So 2-1 the count now on Seiya.
3: There's a little curveball down and in, 81 miles an hour.
2: Lefty-righty matchup. Liberatore working on the third base side of the rubber. He faces home plate. Now he winds and deals. The 2-1. Seiya pulls one on the ground, fielded on a hop. Back of third by Prieto. The throw across in time. Suzuki's retired. Two away.
3: Nice play by Prieto at third. This ball, a little slider right in the middle of the plate. That's what we were talking about. It starts out away and comes back to the middle. Suzuki just out in front of this ball enough to keep it on the ground instead of getting this ball elevated, at least over the infield. But that ball was smoked at the third baseman. Nice play.
2: Alex Bregman stands in and looks at a slider up high. 1-0 the count. Bregman looks like the Alex Bregman the Cubs thought they were getting when they signed him. He has been in a groove lately. Here comes the 1-0 Liberatore to Bregman. It's on the way. And Bregman fouls this one back off the screen to the right. 1-1. Bregman over his last seven games, Coombe hitting .393 with five home runs, 13 RBIs. You zoom out a little bit, last 15 games hitting .317. Zoom out even more over his last 30, hitting at .287. Now the 1-1. That's low and inside, a check swing on appeal, no swing. 2-1 the count on Bregman.
3: Yeah, his timing better, you know, the approach is better. The barrel staying through the hitting zone much better. You know, and it started out with some balls the other way and in the middle, and then it's worked into where he is. His timing has gotten much, much better. And that's where the home runs come from.
2: Liberatore misses low with a slider. 3-1 the count. You could say the rejuvenation of Alex Bregman started in St. Louis, July 27th. It's when he used Dansby Swanson's bat, and the rest is history, right? Here comes the 3-1 delivery. That's a cold strike, a slider that spins into the zone, 3-2. And to be fair, Bregman has been switching back and forth. He's also using his own bat.
3: Yeah, he has gone back to the last few days strictly his bat. Dansby's bat. The difference in Dansby's bat to his, about 2 ounces different. It's a much heavier bat.
2: Bregman fouls this one out of play. Second deck off to the right. Count remains full.
3: And what that'll do for a guy, sometimes when you swing a much heavier bat, you know, there are times that you do it in batting practice. And what it does, it forces you, instead of using so much body, it forces you to just use your hands a little more and get the bat out to the hitting zone.
2: As Bregman pops this one foul out of play off to the left, 3-2.
3: And Heaton Bregman said there were times he was swinging the heavier bat and using too much body, and he was like, well, the bat's kind of swinging me. And you can feel that a little bit if you're not, you know, swinging properly, that's for sure.
2: 3-2 the count, 2 down here in the bottom of the first inning. Scoreless game, Cubs and Cardinals. The pitch. Bregman hits a high fly ball, shallow left, racing in for mean. He's under it and makes the catch for out number 3 as Cubs go down in order here in the first. We head to inning number 2 here at Wrigley. Cubs and Cardinals scoreless on the score on the Northwestern Medicine Cubs Radio Network.
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9: Scores between the Cubs and the Cardinals after one inning of play. Our second inning is brought to you by Z-Glass Wines, official partner of the Cubs, bringing the California coast to you wherever you are. Here's Zach and Coombe.
2: Great to have Justin Richards with us, filling in for me as I fill in for Pat. Our engineer this afternoon is Rich White, helping us blast through the speakers of your radio as well as all of your smart devices. The Cardinals cleanup man, Jordan Walker, heads to the plate to begin the top of the second. Cubs and Cardinals are scoreless. Game one of a 3-game set this weekend here at the friendly confines. Clay Holmes deals and starts off Walker with a sinker for strike 0-1.
3: 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Feel like a Bosch. Are you feeling Boschish? I was on a roll, but it didn't work out yesterday.
2: A high fly ball hit to center field. Pete Crow Armstrong fighting the sun now makes the catch. Walker's retired, one away here in the top of the second inning, and you don't even have to ask.
3: Oh, I did.
2: Boshing is a lifestyle. I'm always ready to bosh.
3: Glad you feel that strongly about it. What do you got?
2: All right, with the conditions the way they are, and the wind's blowing straight in right now at the moment, Wrigley Field, Cubs, Cardinals, I think Clay Holmes is going to come away victorious with a quality start this afternoon. Nathan Church at the plate. He takes a strike from Holmes. 0-1 the count.
3: I like it. 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
2: The pitch. Church looks at the ball low and outside. 1-1.
3: Pete in center field might be playing just a little shallower than normal with the wind blowing in from center and right center. And right now, Bregman kind of cutting off Church with the bunt, playing in on the even with the bag at third.
2: Church looks at a ball low and outside, a sinking fastball that missed from Holmes. Church a left-handed batter, Holmes the right-hander. This is the second time that Holmes has faced the Cardinals this season. And now the 2-1. Church swings, and it's a pop fly, medium range left, half under it. Makes the catch. Two down here in the top of the second. Cubs and Cardinals are scoreless. Holmes beat St. Louis in his season debut with the Mets on March 30th, allowing just two runs in 5 2/3 innings. Holmes was 4-4 with a 2.39 ERA in 9 starts with the Mets before he broke his right fibula on May 15th. Mason Wynn at the plate, and he looks at a sweeper low and outside, 1-0 the count.
3: Yeah, it's great to have him here. And, you know, it's one of those things when you have an injury like that for a pitcher, so frustrating because they take such good care of their arm.
2: Another pitch low, 2-0.
3: You know, and then you have a freak injury where you get a line drive hit at your feet, and it breaks your lower leg. It's just, they deal with enough on the bump, much less, you know, balls hitting off of them and losing time because of it.
2: Pitch inside to win. It's now 3-0. Holmes straightens up, puts the ball in the glove, sets chest high, works his motion and deals. Called strike to win. It was taken all the way. That was a two-seamer, clocked at 92 miles per hour. Holmes, along with Tyrone Taylor, acquired from the Mets at the trading deadline. Jefferson Rojas went back the other way to New York. The 3-1 is in there for a strike. A breaking ball from Holmes. 3-2 now on Wynn. A right-handed batter hitting at .243 on the year. 4 home runs, 49 runs batted in. Wind blowing in. Here comes the payoff pitch. And Wynn swings and misses. Strike 3. And chase the cutter off the outside. Once again, the Cardinals go down in order in the second. Middle two, Cubs and Cardinals scoreless on the score in the Northwestern Medicine. Cubs ready.
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2: Judson, thank you. Michael Busch leading things off here in the last of the second for the Cubs. Scoreless game against the Cardinals, the opener of the three-game set. Bush on the year hitting at 245. 14 home runs, 63 runs batted in. Lefty-lefty matchup with Matthew Liberatore on the hill for St. Louis. And Liberatore works his motion. Here's the pitch. And Bush takes a strike. Fastball clocked at 94 miles per hour. Paul Clemens working home plate today, calling the balls and strikes. As Liberatore kicks and delivers the 0-1. Bush looks at a ball high and outside, 1-1 the count. Mark Wegner, the crew chief, at first. Nate Tomlinson is manning second. And working third today, Steven Yashinsky. The announcement of the umpire, sponsored by Old National Bank, where relationships and results matter. And Bush swings and taps one foul, 1-2.
3: Last pitch, good slider down and away. That's the pitch that if Cub lefties, if they're chasing that, that plays right into Liberatore's hand.
2: Bush hits a high fly ball left center field. Church under it and makes the catch just to the left of the 368 marker in left center on the grass. One away.
3: So far, both pitchers got the fly ball working. Not a lot of ground balls, all mainly all fly balls, but that last one, Michael Bush, he got a good pitch to hit just a little bit late on that last fastball.
2: Nico Horner digs in, right-handed batter. The lefty Liberatore deals, and Nico looks at a ball low, a slider that missed. Horner hitting 321 over his last 7, 321 over his last 15, 322 over his last 30. Ultra consistent. Now the 1-0. Nico takes a strike, a slider that spins into the zone, 1-1. Cubs wearing the alternate powder blue tops today. And the 1-1 delivery from Liberatore. Swing and a miss. Red lettering and numerals outlined in white. White pants for the Cubs with a blue stripe down each side. Mostly blue batting helmets, white on the front portion, blue bills. Nico wearing white shoes this afternoon. Here comes the 1-2. That's high and outside. So 2-2 the count now with Horner at the plate. Cardinals traditional road gray uniforms, gray jerseys and pants. The iconic Birds on the Bat logo in the front. Red numerals on the back. Here's the pitch. Tap foul at the plate by Nico. Count remains 2-2. Cardinals wearing navy blue caps today with an interlocking STL in red on the front. And pitcher Liberatore with gray shoes this afternoon. The uniform description sponsored by Benjamin Moore. On the field or walls of your home, the right team and colors make all the difference. The 2-2. High and outside, Nico's worked the full count. Benjamin Moore, official paint of the Chicago Cubs.
3: Good take by Nico on that fastball up and away. Went from 0-2 to 3-2. I doubt if he gets a fastball hit here. Probably some kind of off-speed pitch.
2: The payoff pitch is a ground ball hit by the first, fielded by Burleson. He throws to the pitcher, Liberatore, who just taps first, beating Nico down the line for out number two.
3: Very close play at first. No argument by Nico. Yeah, Nico got a fastball inside. I'm kind of surprised at that, and it surprised Nico a little bit. He's a little late on that fastball inside and just shoots it over to first. Actually, a really nice play by Burleson, the first baseman, to not only make the play going towards the hole, but getting the ball on time to the pitcher. And Nico, I think, ends up not touching the bag at first. He beats the throw, but he didn't touch the bag.
2: Carson Kelly at the plate, and Kelly looks at a slider for a strike, 0-1.
3: Kind of reached out with that right foot, and I think he came up just barely short.
2: Now the 0-1 delivery, Liberatore to Kelly. It's up high, 1-1 the count. Kelly began his career with the Cardinals in 2016. Right-handed batter against the lefty Liberatore, who faces home plate. Glove in front of the face. Now he works his motion. Here's the 1-1. And that misses up high. Curveball. 2-1 now on Kelly. Cubs are coming off a 4-2 road trip to Kansas City and Washington. They've won 9 straight road series. The longest streak that the Cubs have had since 1912. Here's the 2-1. Kelly looks at a strike, a slider, 2-2. And the Cardinals have been hot. They've won 7 of 10. The St. Louis rotation has a 2.61 ERA since July 29th. Liberatore is ready. Here comes the 2-2. Kelly looks at a ball low.
3: We must be getting close to football season, I got to believe.
2: Yeah, former Bears coach Dave Wanstead is visiting our booth.
3: Great to have him here at Wrigley Field.
2: Wani has become an awesome football analyst. The 3-2 foul back by Kelly. And you can hear him on the Score in Chicago throughout football season, breaking things down. He's a huge fan of Carson Kelly, the baseball player, but he's also a huge fan of Caleb Williams, the quarterback. He has high expectations.
3: Well, hold on now. Let's hear. He's put words in your mouth, Lonnie, before you even get on the air. I want to hear from you.
12: I don't know. Exactly. He'll do that to you. He'll put words in a lot of guys' mouths. Absolutely. He's a professional. Come on.
3: Hey, you know what? Third out. Can you stay with us for the next half inning, please?
12: Yes. I'm going to tell you a story when we come back.
3: Perfect.
2: All right. Kelly swings and misses. Strike 3. The second inning is over. Cubs, Cardinals scoreless after 2. A little football with Wani next. 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
2: Top 3, Wrigley Field. Cubs and Cardinals are scoreless. Partly cloudy, 77 degrees. 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Sports betting the way it should be with no bet fees. Alongside Ron Coomer, Zach Zaidman in for Pat. Got a special guest here in former Bears head football coach Dave Wanstead.
3: Yeah, I'm sorry I was a little late. We were just talking football. Baseball game broke out here. It's just Cubs-Cardinals. No big deal.
12: Let's stay with the Cubs, the way they're winning. I'm loving it. Loving it.
2: Brian Torres at the plate, left-handed batter, and he looks at a strike from Clay Holmes, a sinking fastball, 0-1. All right, let's get right to it. What do you think about Caleb Williams in year two under Ben Johnson?
12: Well, I was up there last week, and... I hate to use the word, he's in command of the offense, but he's a lot more confident. You know, there's not the repeated plays. I mean, a year ago, we were wondering if he could take a snap under center. Remember that whole story? Oh, my. But he's come a long way, and he spent a lot of time with Ben and the receivers in the offseason, and it shows up.
3: Dave, do you think that, I always wonder about this for young players coming into the NFL, young quarterbacks.
2: As that pitch misses outside, 1-2 the count on Torres.
3: Do you think that position in sport might be the toughest position in all the major sports to come in as a young guy and just take over and try to play?
12: I would say yes, because
2: Torres looks at ball two outside.
12: You have to understand every position, and it can change in 15 seconds at the line of scrimmage. So you, not just the receivers, right, what they're doing, but the linemen and the blocking and everything that goes with it.
2: 2-2 the count on Torres. Holmes kicks and delivers. Torres swings, and it's a high fly ball to left. Hap drops back. He's got it. Makes the catch. One away.
3: See, the great thing about baseball is when I got to the big leagues, I just had to hit a slider and a good fastball, and we were good. Well, catch it when it's hit to you, and life's good, you know.
12: Well, I learned when I was working for Fox during the World Series, I would sit at Fox with Frank Thomas,
3: yeah,
12: A-Rod, and Pete Rose.
3: Yeah, right. Yeah.
12: And watch those guys talk about the Cubs. I learned more about baseball. I thought I knew nothing. I knew nothing. There's so much to your game, so much of what these guys are doing.
2: Jose Fermin looks at a sinker low, 1-0 the count. Scoreless game, Cubs and Cardinals, top 3-1 away. So you got a chance to talk to Ben Johnson. The 1-0 delivery is a bouncing ball foul off to the left by Fermin, 1-1. What do you think about Ben Johnson? You've done it. You've been a coach, but a coach in this city with the Bears.
12: Well, you know, we got a quarterback, so that kind of helps, you know. someone told me that they were going to put that on my tombstone. I led the NFL in rushing with Ricky Williams. We had a top five defense, an all pro kicker, and we couldn't beat Tom Brady or Peyton Manning, you know. So it's a quarterback, and we have one. And Ben's a quarterback guy, so it's a great fit.
2: The 1-2 delivery, Fermin swings and misses, strike three, as Holmes gets him with a sweeper, two down.
12: Yeah, I got to tell you guys something before you shut me off, because Mitch is giving me the eye, okay? When I was listening to you guys a night or two ago, and I said to my wife, when I was a kid, obviously we didn't, TVs back in those days, you know how it was, and all we did was listen to the Pirates play in Pittsburgh on the radio. And I'm listening to you guys, and I turned to my wife, and I said, listen to these guys. This is so good. I could be sitting there at the stadium, and I can tell you exactly what's going on, how the description and everything about what you guys do a fantastic job.
2: Oh, keep going. I like listening to this. The pitch to Cesar Prieto is a cold strike, 1-1
3: to count. As a lifelong Chicago Bears fan growing up in our city, and, you know, I'm a football fan. I played just a little bit in high school, so right. I just watch. And to listen to what you're doing and analyzing quarterbacks.
2: Ground ball, hit to short, sliding stop on the edge of the outfield, grasp by Swanson, throw across in time.
3: Have a great football season. We're really looking forward to the Bears getting started in your season start.
12: Thank you. Yeah, and go Cubs. And I mean what I said. My wife and I were listening to it. You guys do a fabulous job, your whole team, absolutely.
3: You're always welcome here at Wrigley, you and wife. Well, please know that.
12: Thank you, guys.
2: Wani, thank you for the kind words. Good luck this football season. Dave Wanstead in our booth. Middle three, no score. Cubs and Cardinals on the score in the Northwestern Medicine Cubs radio.
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12: 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Zach Zaidman, Ron Coomer with you. Judson Richards is along. Rich Wyatt, our engineer. Cubs and Cardinals in the opener of a three-game set. Scoreless as we begin the bottom of the third inning. Half on the year, hitting at 216, but he's got 20 home runs, 51 runs batted in. Switch hitter batting from the right side against the lefty, Matthew Liberatore. And the first pitch is a big swing and a miss at a curveball by Happ, 0-1. It was completely cloudy at first pitch, now partly cloudy. And plenty of sunshine. The pitch is up high to Happ, 1-1. The wind now blowing from right to left. It's been changing directions throughout here on this Friday afternoon. Happ waits for the 1-1 delivery. Here it comes. And he looks at a strike, a changeup. 1-2 now the count on Happ. Guys, we've got to play the Binney's Beverage Depot attendance game. If you can't find it at Binney's, it's probably not worth drinking. As Liberatore faces home plate, now he winds and deals. Happ swings and fouls this one back off to the right. 1-2. Do you want me to start, Coom?
3: You sure can, if you would like.
12: All right, I'm going to go 40,500.
3: Okay.
12: One and two on Happ. Liberatore deals. Happ swings and misses. Ball gets past the catcher, who quickly fields it off to his right, and Herrera fires a strike to first in time to get Happ. Strikeout 2-3, one away.
3: Now Happer chased that breaking ball in the dirt. Pretty nice play by Herrera, because he has to go quite a ways to get to this ball, but it is up the first base line, and kind of makes an infielder throw off the wrong foot, but they get Happ at first. All right, I will make my guess at 40,100.
12: Tyrone Taylor swings and he fouls this one out of play. Second deck off to the right. It's bobbled out there over the first couple of rows. Hopefully everybody's okay. It's always scary when right near the ledge the ball is bouncing around ping pong style, because you don't want to lose your balance.
3: Yeah, no, you don't want that.
12: Taylor looks at a ball off the outside, 1-1 the count. Judson, what's your guess in the Binney's Beverage Depot attendance game?
7: Well, you guys already got all the good numbers, but I'm going to go 39,400.
12: All right, we'll get Rich Wyatt's guess after this pitch. Liberatore is ready, glove in front of the face. The pitch. Foul back off the screen to the right by Taylor, 1-2. Rich, what's your guess?
8: Well, I'm just going to go 39,000 flat.
12: All right, so the guesses are in the highly competitive game.
3: Hold on. No. I've got a special request here today.
12: Oh.
3: Yeah, so as you know, I am on US 99 on Friday mornings. They made a guess last week.
12: Taylor fouls this one away, 1-2.
3: And it was horrible. What?
12: They want to redo.
7: 17-5?
3: What did they guess? Austin and Melissa, the morning show of US 99 that I'm on, and Kyle, the producer, wanted another shot.
12: Okay.
3: And we were talking this morning, and I said, okay.
12: Taylor so looks at a ball outside.
3: We have special guests, you know, Austin and Melissa from US 99, and their guess is 38,995.
12: 38,995.
3: Yeah. That's the.
7: What was their last guess?
3: I don't know, but it was horrible. They weren't even in the ballpark.
2: Taylor hits a ground ball on the left side, fielded by Wynn. He's got an arm, and he fires a strike to first in time to get a hustling Taylor. Two away here in the bottom of the third inning. Cubs and Cardinals are swirls.
3: They were off by 10,000.
9: Okay, all right.
3: Yeah, so they were not good. But I did give them a little help in the morning before, and the help that I gave them wasn't a lot of help, obviously. So it's kind of on me, but it was still good to make fun of them with their guts this morning.
9: You should get them out to a game, Coon.
3: They are coming up. We are going to do a special event at my place here coming up in a couple weeks with them. So I'm looking forward to that. Sponsored by Yuengling, one of our major sponsors. So they're great to be on every Friday morning. I'm on a couple different times throughout Friday morning. So good luck, guys.
2: Dansby Swanson at the plate. Here's the pitch. A swing and a miss at a slider. The count is 1-1. He looked at a curveball off the outside to begin the appearance. Cubs and Cardinals are scoreless here with two down in the bottom of the third inning. Lefty-righty matchup as Liberatore works his motion. The pitch. An awkward swing and miss at a pitch in the dirt. 1-2. Liberatore has that big, slow-moving curveball with a lot of break to it.
3: Yeah, the big key for him is, you know, if he can get guys to chase the ball out of the zone a little bit. If you don't, and that's easy to say from up here. It's not easy to do.
2: Swanson swings and misses. Strike three. Liberatore zipped a fastball by him. Nine up, nine down for the Cubs. After three, scoreless game against St. Louis. On the score in the Northwestern Medicine Cubs.
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2: Judson, thank you. J.J. Weatherholt leads off the top of the fourth for the Cardinals against right-hander Clay Holmes. And the pitch, outside, ball one.
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2: Now the 1-0 delivery, Holmes to Weatherholt. It's in there for strike one and one.
9: Zach, no games happening as of now, but the one we're keeping the closest eye on, that will be the Milwaukee Brewers. Brewers face the Dodgers this evening in Los Angeles. Robert Gasser will go for the Brewers. It's Yoshinobu Yamamoto on the mound for the Dodgers.
2: 1-1 to Weatherholt is fouled back off the screen to the left. 1-2. The Brewers with a victory late last night to move up to four games ahead of the Cubs in the National League Central. Cubs coming off that 4-2 road trip between Kansas City and St. Louis. Righty-lefty matchup, the 1-2. A bouncing ball hit to short, fielded by Swanson. Throw across in time to get Weatherholt. One down here in the top of the fourth.
3: Good pitch, a little fading two-seamer running away from Weatherholt, and he just bangs that ball right into the ground. Coming in live all season long, Invesco QQQ Broadcast Group, proud partner of the Chicago Cubs.
2: 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Now more clouds than sunshine overhead here at Wrigley. Wind blowing from right to left at the friendly confines. About 75 degrees at first pitch this afternoon. Ivan Herrera digs in, hits out of an exaggerated crouch from the right side. The pitch. Slow-moving bouncing ball wide of first. Fielded by Bush. The toss to Holmes covering the bag in time. Two away.
3: Yeah, a little excuse me swing from Herrera on the breaking ball. And as a hitter, you take a swing like that and you just hope you swing and miss or foul it off. You don't want to put it in play. But Herrera hits a little soft roller to Michael for an easy out. Here for the second out of the fourth.
2: So 11 up, 11 down for St. Louis. Now the batter is Alec Burleson. Left-handed hitter against the right-hander Clay Holmes. The pitch. Called strike, slow-moving curveball that floated into the zone, 0-1. Bregman is playing in wide of third. He's almost equidistant between second and third on the dirt. The 0-1. Foul out of play off to the left with Swanson, the shortstop, up the middle to the left of second. And now with two strikes, Bregman drops back.
3: I'm not quite sure why you play up, and all the teams are doing it. This isn't a Cub thing. This is all the teams.
2: Pitch misses high and outside, 1-2.
3: But as a third baseman, when a guy like Burleson at the plate, I mean, he's never going to bunt. You know, here at Wrigley, two outs in the inning. He's looking to go deep. You know, you're playing for that little slow roller is really the play you're going to, you know, that little ball off the end of the bat.
2: The 1-2. Burleson pulls one foul off to the right. Almost like that Herrera swing moments ago the other way.
3: That's what you're playing for. Because you just know two outs and nobody on. Burleson, the big, strong guy, he's at 19 bombs. He's looking to go deep and do some damage. Fourth inning is sponsored by Access One, new sponsor for us. 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
2: Changeup that apparently misses low from Holmes to Burleson, 2-2. That was a close pitch right along the outside edge. So again, the count even at 2-2. Holmes is ready. The pitch. Pulled on the ground. Sliding stop. Backhand style by Bush. Back of first. The toss to Holmes covering the bag in time. Out number three. 12 up, 12 down for St. Louis. Middle four. No score. Cubs and Cardinals on the score. And the Northwestern Medicine Cubs.
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9: 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Best ERA in baseball goes to Jacob Mizorowski of the Milwaukee Brewers with a 1.76 ERA. Here's Zach and Coombe.
2: Judson, thank you. Pete Crow Armstrong will dig in to begin the bottom of the fourth for the Cubs. It's a scoreless game against St. Louis. Game one of a three-game weekend set. No one has reached base in today's ball game so far, either side. Matthew Liberatore deals. PCA swings and misses at a cutter. The count is 0-1. Prieto, the third baseman, playing in wide of the bag and on the infield grass. 0-1 the count. Liberatore works his motion. The pitch misses low and outside. A slider. 1-1 on Crow Armstrong. Flied out to left his first time up. PCA went 4 for 26 on the just-completed road trip. And the 1-1. He swings and misses. And a slow-moving breaking ball from Liberatore. 1-2. But you could say it's the Cardinals who got PCA going. Remember that four-hit game, May 30th in St. Louis? That's where he hit the home run in the tarps-off section. Right center field bleachers at Busch. Been on fire ever since. Here's the 1-2. That's in the dirt. Two balls and two strikes. Since that game, 64 games for PCA, a .329 batting average, and he's knocked in 49 runs.
3: That's pretty good. He has been some kind of force at the top of the Cubs lineup.
2: Overall hitting at .281. The 2-2. Outside, Crow Armstrong has worked a full count.
3: Liberatore tried to get paint the outside corner and freeze him with the fastball. Missed the pitch away. See what he goes with here. I would guess he'd probably go with some kind of breaking ball.
2: Here comes the payoff pitch. Crow Armstrong hits one hard on the ground. Backhanded, diving stop, win, throw across, dug out by Burleson in time to get PCA. That's a wow, one away.
3: Well, this is a fastball, so Liberatore, when he gets behind in the count or gets the 3-2, he's going with a heater. It's a couple times he's done that. Pete shoots this ball on the ground in a hole. Wynn makes a great stop, gets up, and then throws it as hard as he can throw it with one of the best arms in baseball, low, and two hops the ball to first and gets Pete by half a step. Great play by the shortstop, Wynn.
2: Wow. Seiya Suzuki now at the plate. One away, the pitch. Seiya looks at a curveball for a strike. 0-1. So 10 up, 10 down for the Cubs so far as Suzuki waits for the 0-1 delivery. Here it comes. That's in the dirt. One ball, one strike. There aren't many times we've seen a shortstop dive deep in the hole on the edge of the outfield grass, get up, and throw PCA out at first on a ball that has to be dug out. Here's the 1-1. That's a called strike. Change up, 1-2.
3: Yeah, Wynn might have the best arm in baseball at short. He has an absolute cannon from shortstop.
2: The 1-2 delivery. Seiya smoked one up the middle. Oh, sliding backhand stop. Back of second by Weatherholt. And he fires to first in time to get Suzuki. Another wow play by St. Louis. Two down.
3: This ball right over the head of the pitcher, Libertor, and I mean right over the head. You know, the old commercials, the Charlie Brown shot right over the head. That's what that was. And it goes right over the bag at second base for Weatherholt playing up the middle with a nice backhand catch as he slides. And then he pops up and throws Suzuki out at first. So two great plays by the middle defense, middle infielder defense of St. Louis.
2: Alex Bregman looks at a changeup in the dirt. 1-0 the count. Two down here in the bottom of the fourth inning. Cubs and Cardinals are scoreless. And still no one has reached base today, either side. The 1-0 delivery is tapped foul on the ground off to the left by Bregman. 1-1. Bregman with 10 extra base hits in 10 games this season against the Cardinals. The series is even at 5 apiece. Here's the 1-1. That's high. 2-1.
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2: Bregman waits for the 2-1 delivery. Liberatore facing home plate. Here comes the windup. Now the pitch. Foul back. 2-2 on Bregman. These are two of the top three defensive teams in all of Major League Baseball by the metrics. Cubs are number one. Cardinals are number three. And we're seeing why firsthand. The 2-2. Bregman hits a pop fly right field. Walker moving in. He's under it and makes the catch. 12 up, 12 down for the Cubs. We head to the fifth. Scoreless game. 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
2: Judson, thank you. Each squad perfect through four. Cubs and Cardinals scoreless as we begin the top of the fifth here at Wrigley Field. Partly cloudy, wind blowing from right to left at the moment. Jordan Walker, the Cardinals cleanup man, digs in. He's having a great year. 284, 23 home runs, 84 runs batted in. Flat out to center his first time up. Clay Holmes deals and misses low with a sinker, 1-0.
3: Yeah, these guys have been dealing so far in the first half of the ballgame. Holmes, good sinker, good slider. Libertor, some good breaking pitches and a good fastball when he's kind of behind in the count. We're at the 3-2 mark. He's had some 3-2 counts and has been able to throw the fastball and get some outs on that heater.
2: Walker chops it foul off to the left. 1-1 the count. Ohms peers in, gets the sign from Kelly, straightens up, puts the ball in the glove, chest high, the kick and pitch. Walker grounds one softly to short, fielded by Swanson. The throw across, he gets a hustling Walker, out number one.
3: That's where the sinker really being in the back of the mind of the hitter comes into play. You know you've got to cover that pitch inside that's boring in on your thumbs. And then when Holmes throws a good breaking ball that kind of breaks away from the right-handed hitter, you kind of come off that ball ever so slightly at the beginning of the swing, and then the swing just rolls around the baseball. You hit the routine out to short.
2: Nathan Church at the plate, and he looks at a sinker that misses off the outside. 1-0 the count. Cubs and Cardinals are scoreless. A first out sponsored by Xfinity. Reliable Wi-Fi at one price for 5 years. The pitch. Ground ball hit on the right side. Fielded by Horner. His throw to first in time. Two down. Xfinity. Imagine that.
3: And then you just get the sinker. And he just runs that

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1: Busy weekend here in Chicago. The air and water show going on as the Cubs are playing the Cardinals. Here's the 0-1. That's in their first strike, a sweeper from Holmes, 0-2.
0: Great to have Dave Wannstedt and his wife here today. It was nice of Mitch Rosen, our executive producer, to bring him by.
1: And the 0-2 is in the dirt, one ball and two strikes to win.
0: See, now, as a fantasy football guy, because of my restaurant, we have a fantasy football league. I'll be locked into him here in these next 2 weeks, that's for sure.
1: He's a smart man to listen to.
0: Yeah, no, absolutely, yeah.
1: The 1-2. Wynn grounds one hard to short, fielded by Swanson. The throw to first in time. Clay Holmes is perfect through five. Middle five, no score. Cubs and Cardinals on the score. And the Northwestern Medicine Cubs ready.
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1: 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Clay Holmes perfect through five. Matthew Liberatore has been perfect through four. So a pitcher's duel and then some here this afternoon. Lefty-lefty matchup. Liberatore high leg kick and pitch. And Busch looks at a sinker for strike, 0-1. Liberatore working on the third base side of the rubber, facing home plate. Here's the windup and pitch. And there's another strike. Curveball.
0: Back-to-back hooks inside curveballs to Bushy. As this ball, both of them start out at his front shoulder and break over the inner half of the plate.
1: Now the 0-2. Bush looks at a ball low, one ball and two strikes, another curveball from Liberatore. A long set, and here comes the 1-2. High and tight, fastball, clocked at 95 miles per hour, 2-2 now on Bush.
0: Now the big question, is that a setup pitch up and in, or does he go to the breaking ball, or do you double up with that fastball inside? Throwing a couple hooks, one fastball.
1: The pitch. Swing and a miss, strike three. That was a breaking ball. Busch is retired, one away.
0: Third hook, two at the beginning, then

0: high fastball kind of to set up the last breaking ball. Pretty good sequence by Libertor. 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And Pete's Market is another new sponsor that we took on this week. So it's great to have them on Cubs Radio. So thank you to Pete's Market. And we look forward to having them all season long, and deep into October would be great.
1: Let's see if the meat of the order can come through here. Nico Horner looks at a slider for a strike right at the bottom of the zone along the outside edge. 0-1 the count. Nico grounded out to first, his first time up, hitting at 261 on the year. The pitch. Low and inside, one ball and one strike. Liberatore took something off that one. Center fielder Church shading Horner just a tick the other way toward right center. And the 1-1. Looped in the right, base hit. That's the first hit of the ball game. Either team, Nico Horner loops one the other way to right. And that single comes with one down here in the bottom of the fifth.
0: Back-to-back changeups to Nico, and this one fading down and away. He's right on time with this pitch. It's actually a really good pitch. It's borderline strike ball, but I don't know if it's a strike. It's only by a strike by half of the baseball. And Nico dumps one in the right for a base knock.
1: Now the crowd beginning to make some noise. Horner at first, always a threat to go. Carson Kelly at the plate, and he dribbles the first pitch. Foul off to the right, 0-1. So the Cubs have matched their hit total from yesterday. They're looking for more.
0: Yeah, this game, the first half of this game, is very reminiscent of yesterday.
1: Pitch in the dirt, blocked by the catcher Herrera. The ball squirts to the right, but not far enough for Nico to go. 1-1, the count.
0: Both starting pitchers, first four innings, dominating the ball games for their side.
1: Burleson holding on Horner at first. There's a big hole on the right side of the infield for Kelly. 1-1 the count. The pitch is low. 2-1. Kelly batting 260. Seven home runs this season. Wind blowing in. Partly cloudy day here at Wrigley Field. Liberator checks first. Long set. Now the pitch. Kelly swings and misses. Slider from Liberator. 2-2.
0: That might be the best slider he has thrown today to a right-hander. That one starts out middle of the plate up in the strike zone. Very hittable pitch for the right-handed hitter when you first see it. And then it buries down and in. Just off the plate inside below the knees.
1: Here's the 2-2. Called strike three. Fastball clocked at 95 miles per hour. Kelly knew it. He was thinking about something else and didn't get it.
0: Well, I'll say this. A lot of times I'll be up here, whether I say it or not, I'll be trying to figure out patterns and kind of trying to understand what the pitcher's trying to do to the Cub hitters. I'll say this today. I have been confused, just like Cubs hitters today, with Liberatore's sequences. He's done a very good job of mixing up pitches.
1: Ian Happ at the plate, and he looks at a ball that bounces away from the catcher Herrera. It was a little low. The ball went in front of home plate, so Horner stays at first. Two down here on the bottom of the fifth. Scoreless game. Nico at first, and Ian Happ at the plate. Switch hitter batting from the right side against the lefty Liberatore, who has lost twice to the Cubs just in the month of July, including three runs on eight hits and 3 2/3 on July 27th. Soft toss to first. That was not the aim move. Horner gets back standing up. Liberatore is 26 years old, 6'4", 215 pounds. It's a first-round pick by Tampa Bay back in 2018 and traded to the Cardinals in a deal that sent Randy Arozarena to the Rays. The pitch misses up high with a slider, 2-0.
0: This guy's one of those guys that when he has command of his stuff, he can be very difficult to hit.
1: The pitch. Happ swings and misses, a slider.
0: And I think he's pitching with confidence now. Early in the game, Cubs did some chasing of pitches out of the zone, and now he is pitching with a lot of confidence.
1: 2-1 the count. Horner at first, two away. Happ calls time, steps out of the box, takes a deep breath, looks at his two-tone bat, adjusts the batting helmet, taps home plate, and digs in. Lefty-righty matchup with Happ hitting from the right side. Horner goes. The pitch is high. The throw to second. Not in time. Stolen base, Nico. That's number 20 on the year for him.
0: Now Nico gets the bag, and now with Ian, he's going to hit with a 3-1 count. See if the Cubs can get a big two-out hit to drive in a run. Stolen bases by the Cubs are sponsored by Aturo. 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
1: Let's see if the Cubs can come up clutch with two away. 3-1 the count on Ian with Horner at second. Happ waits. Liberatore. And this is popped up a lot of play off right. It's a full count on Happ.
0: There's a little backdoor slider to Ian, and that's what I mean about that confidence. You know, 3-1, he's got confidence to throw that slider away and still get it in the strike zone.
1: Wind blowing in at the moment here at the friendly confines. Horner at second base, Happ at the plate, 3-2 the count. The pitch by Liberatore. Called strike three. Happ not happy. There's a sinking fastball right along the inside edge. Happ throws his equipment in disgust. Horner stranded at second base. After five, scoreless game against the Cardinals. On the score in the Northwestern Medicine Cubs Radio Network.
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1: Clay Holmes has been perfect through five. Judson, as we get set for the top half of the sixth inning. Brian Torres will lead things off for the Cardinals. The designated hitter batting from the left side against the right-hander Holmes. The kick and pitch. Torres looks at a strike sinking fastball, 0-1.
0: Just came back to the booth here after popping out of the booth in between innings. I'm all fired up right now. I was just talking to Mr. T.
1: The pitch just misses, and the Cubs are going to challenge this. It was a cutter from Holmes, right along the outside edge.
0: Ball strike challenge sponsored by Northwestern Medicine.
1: And it's a strike. It flipped the zone right along the outside edge.
0: Good challenge. Boy, some of these balls and strikes, man, they're so close. The umpire, that pitch is a strike by the width of the seam of the baseball.
1: Holmes misses with a changeup low, so 1-2 the count on Torres. Did you say Mr. T?
0: Yeah, he's out behind the booth here, and I came back, and there he was, and he's got everybody motivated back there. I was like, okay, come on in the booth early. We can get a little motivation here in our booth. Jeez, he's fired up, man. I thought he was fighting Rocky today.
1: Oh, boy. That pitch up high, 2-2 on Torres. Does he have the chains?
0: He's got the whole package. Well, just wait. Yeah, he's game on. It's on today.
1: The 2-2. Torres swings and misses. Strike three. Hits him with a sinker. One away.
8: Zach, August 14th, for this day in baseball history, Cardinals rookie Dizzy Dean fans 6 Cubs in a row, one less than the record, and wins 2-1 in the 10th inning. I found it fitting with how good the arms have been today atop the mound.
1: Good stuff.
0: It really is. You look at this game, boy, it's been dominated by the starting pitchers.
1: Jose Fermin looks at a breaking ball for a strike, 0-1. Strikeouts by Cubs pitchers are brought to you by our Chicago and Northwest Indiana Hyundai dealers. Holmes working on the first base side of the rubber, peers in, gets the sign from Kelly, straightens up, works his motion, here's the 0-1. That's in the dirt, 1-1. Fermin, a right-handed batter. Holmes, a right-handed pitcher. And now the 1-1. Low and outside. Sweeper that missed. 2-1 the count. Wind blowing from right to left. More and more sunshine now overhead. Partly cloudy. The 2-1. Looped into shallow right. Racing in is Taylor. And it drops in for a base hit. So there's the first hit of the game for the Cardinals. It comes with one down here in the top of the sixth.
0: Similar. Both pitches down and away. Both changeups down and away to a righty. Both get dumped, and they're both good pitches. They just get dumped into short right for a base hit. So each team with a hit now here in the top of the sixth inning.
1: Jose Fermin at first after the single. Cesar Prieto at the plate, left-handed batter. And he looks at a sinker low from Holmes, 1-0.
0: Zach, and we're excited for our club called Inside the Booth with Pat and Ron. Join at patreon.com/Pat and Ron. And we've been doing this now for about the last few months. That pitch misses wide. And we do a monthly video, live chat video. And then we also do some videos from the ballpark with highlights and things like that. So fun to get a little insight on what goes on here in the booth with Pat and I.
1: The pitch is a called strike, a sinking fastball, 2-1 on Prieto.
0: And we have a member of the week. It's Danny M. And we thank him for being a subscriber and all of our subscribers. We'll do some, I think we're going to do a video hit here coming up this week before we head on the road to Seattle, Pat and I.
1: Time called by Prieto. Holmes was about to work his motion.
0: But anyway, big thank you to all our subscribers, Pat and Ron, at patreon.com/Pat and Ron.
1: I know one question you're probably getting a lot of. The 2-1 bouncing ball hit on the right side, fielded by Horner to second for one. That's all they'll get. It's a soft moving ground ball. But Fermin, the lead man, erased from the bases. Prieto safe at first. 2 away here in the top of the sixth. The Cubs and Cardinals are scoreless. Guessing one of the popular questions now is, where is Pat? And Pat is fine. He's healthy. If you've been listening to us all season long, you know this is a special weekend for Pat and his family. His daughter is getting married. So that's why he hasn't been on the radio this week. J.J. Weatherholt at the plate. And misses low with a sinker.
0: I just want to see the picture of my partner in a tuxedo. That's what I want to see. Yeah. You and I, you know, a lot of talk about getting that tuxedo right before he left for the wedding. And, yeah, I can't wait to see that picture.
1: That pitch is a ball, a curve off the outside from Holmes. 2-0 now on Weatherholt. And thanks to the Suits 2020 helping Pat suit up. Prieto at first, two away. A long set. Throw to first. And diving back in safely is Prieto.
0: So the last homestand, we had guys from Suits 2020 here, and they were, you know, you and I both go there and with Pat, and, you know, we talking about the tuxedo, and they had to do their final alterations for the big tux, yes, before he left town.
1: The 2-0 is low and inside to Weatherholt. 3-0 now to count.
0: Congrats to them. Big wedding this weekend. Sure they're going to have a great, great time.
1: And, Pat, if you're listening, you look marvelous. Here comes the 3-0. Called strike. Sinking fastball from Holmes. 3-1 the count. Two down here in the top of the sixth. The man at first in, Prieto for St. Louis. It's a scoreless game. The opener of a three-game set. The 3-1 delivery. Weatherholt hits a one-hopper backhanded by Swanson on the outfield grass, and his throw to first is in time. Out number three, Prieto stranded on the bases. Middle six, no score. Cubs and Cards on the score, and the Northwestern Medicine Cubs ready.
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15: 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Here's Zach Zaidman.
1: Judson, thank you very much. As Tyrone Taylor steps to the plate, scoreless game here in the bottom of the sixth inning. Each team with just one hit this afternoon. As the Cubs and Cardinals play game one of a three-game weekend set. Plenty of sunshine now on this partly cloudy afternoon at the friendly confines. Wind blowing from right to left. Taylor grounded out to short his first time up. Matthew Liberatore starts off Taylor this time with a slider that spins into the zone for a strike, 0-1. Nico Horner, the Cubs hit a single to right. Jose Fermin, the Cardinals hit a single to right. The pitch is low and inside, 1-1 the count. Dansby Swanson currently on deck to be followed by Pete Crow Armstrong. Liberatore works his motion and deals the 1-1. Taylor looks at a ball, a cutter that missed. Just a little low. 2-1 the count. Lefty-righty matchup. Liberatore facing home plate. Here comes a high leg kick and pitch. Chopped back of third, foul. 2-2.
0: Taylor had a pretty good swing at that slider inside. One of the few sliders that Liberatore hung, and that one stayed up and in. But I think he got it in just far enough to where you really couldn't get good extension to it.
1: Taylor playing his eighth game with the Cubs today. The 2-2 is in the dirt. Taylor's worked a full count. Acquired along with Clay Holmes at the deadline in that trade with the Mets. Taylor hits out of a crowd, stands deep in the box. The lefty Liberatore works his motion and deals the payoff pitch. Inside, ball four. Taylor draws a leadoff walk here in the last of the sixth.
0: Now the Cubs had only one hit in the game. That's the first leadoff guy they get on here, and we're here in the sixth inning. Let's see what's on tap here in the sixth inning, sponsored by Yuengling Flight, the next generation of light beer. This would be a good time for a little ball in flight. See if Dansby can get a hanging slider. Liberatore at 87 pitches now in the ballgame.
1: Taylor a threat to go. Here's the pitch. Swanson looks at a slider for strike 0-1. And you're right about Dansby. He's got 18 bombs this season. 66 runs batted in.
0: This should be a good matchup for Dansby, too. If he can get one more of those sliders or cutters, fastball inside.
1: Throw the first, and Taylor dives back in ahead of the tag on the back by Burleson.
0: I will say this. Liberatore has done a very good job of not leaving the ball, the breaking ball, out over the plate, even a little bit. He's been able to bury that ball into the back foot of the right-handed hitter today. Taylor had a good lead.
1: The pitch. Low and inside to Swanson, 1-1. There is activity in the St. Louis bullpen. Right-hander George Soriano has begun warming up.
0: See if Taylor takes off here. He's got a pretty good lead. He's trying to size up Liberatore. He's got a real good lead now.
1: He goes. The pitch. It's low. Throw to second. Not in time. Stolen base by Taylor. The ball squirts past Weatherholt, but back up in shallow center by the shortstop Wynn. So Taylor stops at second base. That's his first steal of the year.
0: Well, and it's a good time, that's for sure, for the Cubs. He got a great break at first base. And the one thing about Liberatore, if he's slow, he is slow to the plate, but he's got a good pickoff move. If you guess right and he doesn't throw to first, you're going to steal the bag easily. Taylor stole that base very easily.
1: Here's the 2-1. Swanson swings and misses at a curve. 2-2.
0: That's the second stolen base today for the Cubs. 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Get called safe for the Turo tires. Find yours at aturo.com. Now you need a base hit. Dansby's going to do the... You're trying to at least in this at-bat advance the runner in a nothing-nothing game in the sixth. This is not a situation, though, where it's going to be easy. Liberatore pounding that ball. The slider's inside, not away, and it's tough to hit that ball the other way.
1: Swanson lines one into center field. It drops in for a base hit. Taylor being held at third as the throw is cut off by Burleson behind the mound, but Dansby with a base hit, and the Cubs threatening in a big-time way. Men at the corners, no one out here at the bottom of the sixth inning, and Pete Crow Armstrong due up.
0: Great at-bat for Dansby. He takes the slider inside, and the key is letting it get to him, and then he shoots this ball back through the middle. So at worst, it's going to get Taylor to third, but it's a base hit. Taylor got a great read at second, and then had second-guessed himself a little bit, stopped, and then restarted, and ended up having to be held at third. Probably would have been held anyways with nobody out.
1: So here is Crow Armstrong. Men at the corners, no one out. The pitch shows bunt. Inside pitch has to back out of the way of a curveball. 1-0.
0: Our fans didn't like the up and in pitch to Pete, but if you're ever going to get a pitch up and in, the slowest curveball that guy can throw is probably the one you're not all that upset about.
1: It looked like he was doing the limbo with his own bat. Here's the 1-0. Crow Armstrong pulls one on the ground, foul off to the right. 1-1 the count.
0: Pete, last couple of days, just been a little out in front, just a, not far. I mean, it's close. He's, you know, if you let that ball carry the snap of a finger time-wise longer, he'll be right on time. The other thing about being a little out in front, if they make a mistake, he hits the ball in the seats. That's the good part.
1: The 1-1. Crow Armstrong hits a pop-up on the infield. Foul territory, left side. The third baseman, Prieto, makes the catch near the sidewall, darting toward home. Crow Armstrong pops out in foul ground, one away.
0: Getting another look. This is a high, I think it's a high fastball. The velocities have been changing kind of with what he's throwing, but that pitch was up out of the zone. Pete popped it up.
1: Matthew Liberatore has thrown 95 pitches this afternoon, so this is going to be it for him. Oliver Marmol, the Cardinals manager, heads out to the mound, gets the ball from his young left-hander, and with Seiya Suzuki and Alex Bregman due up, two right-handed batters, the Cardinals are going to bring a right-hander into the game. We are in the bottom of the sixth inning. Pitching changes by Cubs opponents are sponsored by Sloan, the official water efficiency partner of the Chicago Cubs and leader in smart water and commercial restroom solutions. 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Bottom six, one away, men at the corners. Scoreless ball game against the Cardinals. On the score in the Northwestern Medicine Cubs Radio Network.
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1: 27-year-old right-hander George Soriano is the new man on the mound for St. Louis. He's the cousin of former Cub Alfonso Soriano. Cubs threatening here in the bottom of the sixth inning. A scoreless game against the Cardinals, but the Cubs have men at the corners with just one away. And the enormously powerful Seiya Suzuki will dig in.
0: Now Cubs need a big swing of the bat from Suzuki. No score in the game here.
1: Throw to first. Swanson dives back in safely.
0: You know, even an at-bat where you situational hit, sack fly would score a run. Big, big hole on the right side.
1: Suzuki waits. The pitch in there for a strike. Hard slider from Soriano, 0-1.
0: Dansby took off, took a couple steps towards second, and then shut down. Soriano very slow to the plate, delivering that first pitch.
1: Taylor at third. As Koo mentioned, Swanson at first. One down. Suzuki at the plate. 0-1 the count. Soriano sets at the belt. Swanson goes. The pitch outside. Throw to second. Not in time. Stolen base for Dansby.
0: Now, something you don't see every day in Major League Baseball these days, that was a pitch out. So the pitch out, and still Dansby got a great jump. And Soriano slow to the plate. Dansby steals this base easily. Not really a play. And you don't see that too often on a pitch out. And still no play at second.
1: Now men at second and third for the Cubs here with one away. Infield in, the pitch inside to Seiya. 2-1 the count.
0: Now if you're Suzuki, you're really looking for a ball out over the plate enough to where you can get this ball elevated over the infield. Infield playing in, a base hit scores two.
1: The 2-1. Seiya hits a high fly ball. Deep left, back for Mean, at the wall. First, Seiya Suzuki with a three-run home run. And the Cubs lead the Cardinals 3-0 here in the sixth. For Saya, home run number 21 on the year.
0: Well, you're looking for a ball out over the plate enough where you can get it elevated. They try to stay inside on him, but it just leaks over the inner half. And Suzuki hits this ball a mile in the air, but as we were talking about, the wind blowing kind of towards the left field corner, and he elevates this one, and he hits it a mile in the air, but it ends up about five rows deep. Big swing of the bat for the Cubs.
1: Now the batter is Alex Bregman. And Bregman looks at a slider that spins into the zone for a strike, 0-1. They got the starter out of the game. The reliever Soriano came in, and the Cubs struck in a big way. The pitch. Bregman takes strike two. A two-seamer. He didn't like the call from the home plate umpire, Paul Clemens. Thought it was a little low. It was not on replay. 0-2 the count. 3-0 Cubs. The 0-2. Low and outside to Bregman. One ball and two strikes. Suzuki now with 21 home runs, 73 runs batted in. The pitch. High and outside. Two balls and two strikes on Bregman.
0: Right, in a ball game like this where, you know, there's only been four hits in the whole game. Cubs with three, St. Louis with one.
1: The 2-2. Bregman fouls this one out of play off to the right.
0: Kind of what happened to the Cubs yesterday, right? They, you know, battled back and forth. Cubs gave up, Gausman gave up two hits in the fourth inning. The first two he had given up, and then things went south on him a little bit in the fifth.
1: Check swing at a pitch low and outside on appeal. No swing, says Mark Wedner, the crew chief at first. So it's a full count with Bregman. Yeah, Ortiz hit that three-run bomb in the fifth inning off of Gausman.
0: But it started in the fourth. And seeing the replay in our monitor again, the pitch to Suzuki, a changeup.
1: Pitch low and outside, another check swing on appeal, no swing. That's ball four. So Bregman heads to first. Again, just one away here in the bottom of the sixth inning. The Cubs with a 3-0 lead over the Cardinals. And here comes cleanup man Michael Busch.
0: Now this should be a good matchup for Michael Busch. See if he can do a little damage or keep the line moving here.
1: Soriano sets belt high, third base side of the rubber. Now the pitch. Busch swings, line drive, base hit down the left field line. Takes an awkward bounce off the sidewall, so Bregman has to stop at second base. Ball quickly retrieved by Fermin off the ricochet.
0: Now Michael gets his pitch inside, just inside outs this ball. Hits a line drive bullet right down the third base line. It hits about a foot fair down the line and hits that side wall. And as we've seen Ian Happ do many, many times, that ball hits the side wall, the bricks, and doesn't get far enough down there. It kicks back towards the left fielder. So it ends up just being a single.
1: Nico Horner at the plate, the pitch. Nico looks at a strike. Slow-moving breaking ball from the right-hander Soriano, 0-1. Wind blowing from right to left, partly cloudy here this afternoon at Wrigley Field. Men at first and second, just one away. Cubs with a 3-0 lead over St. Louis as Happ calls time. Let's pause 10 seconds for stations to identify themselves on the score on the Northwestern Medicine Cubs Radio Network.
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1: Nico Horner at the plate. George Soriano deals and misses outside with a fastball clocked at 96 miles per hour, 1-1. Cubs 3, Cardinals nothing. 2 on, 1 away here in the bottom of the sixth inning. The opener of a three-game set. The pitch. Nico fouls this one back off the screen to the right, 1-2. Bregman at second base, Busch at first. Horner at the plate, Soriano on the mound. 1-2 the count with one away. And now the pitch. Loop down the right field line, racing over Walker. It drops foul behind the tarp. 1-2.
0: Well, that ball, and I watched that ball hit, and then I looked at Nico, and he was running down the line. I thought that ball might drop fair, but ends up being fouled by about 5 or 6 feet.
1: This is something you always say. With the wind blowing from right to left as it is today, you can't take anything for granted.
0: Yeah, when it's blowing out, you really, you know, the ball gets pushed back into the field of play.
1: Here's the 1-2. Nico hits a ground ball up the middle, backhanded by Weatherholt. The second for one. Wynn rifles one to first in time for the double play. 4-6-3. That ends the sixth inning, but not before Seiya Suzuki gives the Cubs the lead with one big swing. 3-0 Cubs over the Cardinals as we head to the seventh. On the score, and the Northwestern Medicine Cubs Radio Network.
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0: Top of the 7th here at Wrigley Field, and what's turning out to be a nice day. It's been cloudy, then sunny, and we're getting a little haze here at Wrigley, but it's been nice. Wind blowing in a little bit from right. Didn't really affect Suzuki's 3-run bomb last inning. Cubs up 3-0 here in the top of the 7th inning. And outside of the Suzuki hit, the story is Holmes. He has been outstanding so far. One hit through the first 6 innings against the Cardinals. And here in the top of the 7th, he'll face Herrera, Burleson, and Walker. Kind of have to run through the heart of this lineup here in the top of the 7th. Burleson only at 71 pitches in the ballgame. So that has been outstanding. 3 punch outs, no walks so far. Herrera hitting 248, 13 bombs and 51 driven in. And a little breaking ball in for a strike from Holmes. Holmes has been fastball, like two seamer, that sinker, slider, kind of a slurvy type slider and a changeup. This ball hit right back up the middle sharply, but Nico fields it. On an awkward hop, awkward catch a little bit for Nico. But he makes the play to get the first out against Herrera. One out here in the inning. Cubs up 3-0. Zian, the story outside of the Suzuki swing of the bat, Holmes, he's been dealing that sinker, changeup, and the little slurve combination has really been working.
1: He's no longer rusty. I think we can say that.
0: I can say that. Cardinal hitters will agree with you. That's for sure.
1: So one down, Alec Burleson at the plate. Here's the pitch. Burleson swings, line drive caught back of second by Swanson. Two away. By the way, the first out was sponsored by Xfinity. Reliable Wi-Fi at one price for 5 years. Xfinity, imagine that. Three nothing Cubs with two down here in the top of the 7th. And the batter now is Jordan Walker, the Cardinals cleanup man. The pitch misses a little low, a sinker. We are just moments away from the seventh inning stretch. And it'll be conducted in our booth. The 1-0 is low. 2-0. The world-famous Mr. T will be conducting the stretch today. Here you can hear him in the background. I'm a little intimidated with you here. I'm not going to lie. The 2-0. Yeah, go ahead, sit down. Coondog's not going to mind if you take his seat. 2-1 the count on Jordan Walker. Yeah. Just rest the voice. You got this. Here comes the 2-1. That pitch is low. 3-1 now with Walker at the plate. And I'll give you a little tip. If you get nervous at any point, forget the words. Just hold the mic toward the crowd. They'll help you finish. The 2-1. That's a called strike. Change up from Holmes to Walker. 3-2 the count. Cubs with a 3-0 lead over the Cardinals. We're in the top of the seventh inning. Time called by Walker. Wind blowing from right to left. Partly cloudy afternoon. It's gorgeous here at Wrigley Field. The 3-2. Way outside. Ball four. Walker draws a two-out walk here for St. Louis. In the top of the seventh, and it'll bring up the center fielder, Nathan Church, but not before the Cubs are going to make a pitching change. This is going to be it for Clay Holmes, and what a Wrigley Field debut for Holmes in a Cubs uniform. Council clapping his hands, gets the ball from the veteran starter, and listen to the crowd here at Wrigley saluting this terrific performance today from Clay Holmes. He acknowledges the crowd with the glove up in the air. And we're going to have a pitching change here. Pitching changes by the Cubs are sponsored by James Hardy Building Products. Siding with the Cubs, a quality start from Holmes. Two down. We're in the top of the seventh inning, a man at first. Cubs leading the Cardinals 3-0 on the score in the Northwestern Medicine Cubs Radio Network.
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1: 28-year-old left-hander Ryan Rollison takes over for the Cubs. He's 7-1 this season with a 2.28 ERA in 42 games. In his first season with the Cubs, he's been exceptional. Two down here in the top of the seventh. Jordan Walker at first after drawing a walk, and Rollison now takes over for the starter, Clay Holmes. Nathan Church at the plate, left-handed batter, Cubs with a 3-0 lead. Bregman playing in wide of third. Now the pitch. Church fouls this one off the netting to the left, 0-1. Holmes went 6 2/3 this afternoon, gave up just one hit. A single by Jose Fermin to right with one down in the sixth inning. Now the 0-1. Church looks at a sweeper low, one ball and one strike. Church is 0-2, a flyout and a ground out. Left-handed batter, open stance, hits out of a crouch. Rollison, the left-hander, works on the third base side of the rubber. Here's the 1-1. Foul back off the netting to the left. 1-2. And with two strikes, Bregman now drops back. Cubs not defending the traditional third base position. Bregman playing where a shortstop normally would. on the dirt, deep in the hole. Swanson up the middle to the left of second. Rollison is ready. The kick and pitch. Church lines one foul off to the left. 1-2. Wind blowing from right to left. Rollison goes to the back slope of the mound, plays with the rosin bag. Church adjusting his black batting gloves, and now he digs in. Lefty-lefty matchup. Rollison's ready. 1-2 the count with Walker at first. The pitch. Breaking ball low. One of those slow-moving sweepers at 85 miles per hour. 2-2 the count on Church. Crow Armstrong in center, shading Church the other way toward left center. The 2-2. Church pops it foul out of play off to the left. It hits the second deck. Someone didn't catch it, and it falls over to the first deck. 2 balls and 2 strikes. Cubs up 3-0. Walker being held on at first by Bush. The pitch to Church is foul back. And it lands in the second deck just to our left. Caught by a young fan wearing a Pete Crow Armstrong jersey. Nice play. Count remains 2-2. Rollison peers in, gets the sign from Kelly. Straightens up, sets above the belt. Here's the pitch. Fouled away again. Off to the left. Good battle going on here between Rollison and Church. The next pitch will be number 9 of this plate appearance. Here it comes. Fisted foul on the ground off to the left. Count remains 2-2. 94 mile per hour two-seamer from Rollison. He was above the zone, boring in. Church swung at it and fouled it off. Two away, 2-2 the count. Man at first, Cubs up 3-0. We're in the top of the seventh. The pitch. Fouled away again. This was a sweeper off the outside. Church lunged, just made contact right at the bottom of the zone. Knee-high, 2-2. Rollison checks first. That's where Walker is. And the pitch. And a fly ball hit to left. Hat back. He's under it. And makes the catch for out number 3. 3-0 Cubs. It's time to stretch at Wrigley Field. A seventh inning stretch is sponsored by the Volvo XC90. Room for everyone. Ready for wherever the road takes you. Here is Mr. T.
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6: 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Take me out to the crowd. 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I don't care if I never get back. It's root, root, root for the Cubs. If they don't win, it's a shame. For it's 1, 2, 3 strikes you out at the old ball game. Let's go, Cubs. I pity the fool.
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1: about that performance from Mr. T. We're in the bottom of the seventh inning here at Wrigley Field. What a stretch. Alongside Ron Coomer, Zach Zaidman with you in for Pat today. The Cubs with a 3-0 lead over the Cardinals here in the opener of this three-game set.
0: Did I tell you he was fired up?
1: And then some.
0: I told you. I wasn't lying.
1: I pity the fool. How awesome was that? Vintage Mr. Awesome. T here in the booth.
0: See if he fired up the Cubs' bats, score some more runs. Cubs are up 3-0.
1: Carson Kelly will lead things off. Peter Strzelecki is the new man on the mound for St. Louis, a right-handed pitcher, former Brewer, and the first pitch to Kelly is a sinker that misses. Clocked at 93 miles per hour just off the outside. Now more cloud cover than sunshine here at the friendly confines. The pitch misses off the outside again. So 2-0 the count on Kelly. Seiya Suzuki providing the Cubs offense today. A three-run home run in the sixth inning. The pitch. Kelly hits a chopper back to the mound. It's fielded. The pitch prefers. Pulls foot off the bag, and Kelly is safe at first.
0: Now, this will be one of those plays. You'll see if they review it or not. They're going to wait. It's borderline whether Burleson takes his foot off, gets, you know, kind of the foot comes off the bag or not. Still looking there. Not going to challenge. Going to be a base hit for Kelly. This is one of those plays. It's a very tough throw for the pitcher as you're falling back or kind of going back off the slant of the mound, trying to keep the eye on the ball. Very tough play. I got to believe that's going to be a base hit.
1: Yeah, they've given Kelly a single. Ian Happ at the plate. Happ looks at a sinker off the outside, 1-0. But Happ now with the right-hander on the mound. And Happ being a switch hitter is hitting from the left side. He's much more powerful. 1-0 the count. Strzelecki kicks and fires, and that's a strike. Sinker on the outside edge, 1-1.
0: Now, you had quite a bit of time here to hang out with Mr. T. I was back there with some of the security, and he was sitting down in the seats.
1: Yeah.
0: Down during the game after he threw out the first pitch, and stories are outstanding. He took pictures, it seemed like, at the whole ballpark. It's very cool to have him back in Chicago, born and raised here. So a great story and great guy. Great to have him here at Wrigley.
1: App looks at a changeup off the outside, 2-1. I told him he could sit in your seat. I hope you don't mind. The 2-1 is off the outside again. 3-1 the count.
0: If you'd have told him no, he'd have hit you with a left hook, and you'd been TKO.
1: and he was in the zone. He was practicing.
0: Oh, yeah, he's locked in. Yeah.
1: He was mimicking what he was going to do, so I didn't want to bother him while we were calling the action.
0: I wouldn't have done that if I were you. That'd been bad. That's Rocky.
1: Bouncing ball to first. It is fielded by Burleson. He tried to attempt a double play throw to second, but dropped the ball on the transfer, picked it up, and immediately jogged to first to get the out. Half at first, advancing to second base. Kelly, one in the bottom of the seventh. That comes with a 3-0 lead over the Cardinals.
0: And I just need a base hit. See if Taylor can get him a single. See if Cubs can drive in this fourth run here in the bottom of the seventh.
1: Tyrone Taylor at the plate and looks at a breaking ball for strike 0-1. Strzelecki works on the first base side of the rubber. The pitch inside, 1-1. All reviews in this game are sponsored by Northwestern Medicine. A second opinion is always a good idea. Get yours at Northwestern Medicine. Kelly at second, one away. Here's the 1-1 to Diller. Pop fly, left center, medium range, coming in for Mean, and he makes the catch. Almost belt high as he had a little trouble with that one. A lot of the outfielders had issues with balls hit into that left center field area.
0: Yeah, Wynn kind of playing tricks with the ball today, especially earlier in the game. I think that one kind of fooled him where he just thought it was hit harder than it was. Earlier with the wind blowing a little harder, that ball in left center field was a little bit of an issue. Now there's no sun, really. There's pretty hazy in behind home plate here at Wrigley.
1: Dansby Swanson looks at a strike, a sweeper that clipped the edge on the outside.

0: for out number three, Kelly stranded at second base. We head to the eighth. The Cubs with a 3-0 lead over St. Louis. 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
5: Out of the eighth inning here at Wrigley, Cubs up 3-0. And kind of a pitcher's duel, other than one swing of the bat, says Suzuki with the big three-run bomb to give the Cubs the lead. 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Zian, have you started calming down now after the adrenaline rush of Mr. T?
0: I was such a big 18 fan.
5: He's awesome. He's a very nice man. Now it's cool to have him here in Chicago.
0: And no, I'm not calm just yet to answer your question. Mason Wynn digs in. Cubs have a new man on the mound. Right-hander Ryan Zephyrjohn takes over. Now the pitch. Called strike sweeper. That floats into the zone 0-1. Aaron Water shows taking place this weekend in Chicago. And there's proof. Standing ovation for that pilot.
5: Well, he's certainly not going to play.
0: Funny thing is, Zephyrjohn heard the crowd get loud before he even saw the plane and just started walking down the back slope of the mound and waited for the flyover. Here's the 0-1. That's up high to win. One ball and one strike. There's nothing in your professional baseball life that can prepare you for pitching at Wrigley Field while they're practicing for the Aaron Water show.
5: Yeah, wait till tomorrow.
0: 1-1 is foul.
5: When they're actually having the Aaron Water show, oh my God.
0: Yeah, there's a lot happening in the afternoon tomorrow here in Chicago. So you've got the Aaron Water show, the Bears are playing their preseason opener, and the Cubs will be playing game two of this three-game set against the Cardinals. Zephyrjohn is ready. The kick and pitch. Wynn swings and misses. Strike three. As Zephyrjohn blazes a 98-mile-per-hour fastball by him. One away.
5: Good gas top of the zone. Away to get the punch out. We are looking in our monitor at different planes flying all over. Tough plays of the game today. We had a few of them. There's been some nice defensive plays. It's sponsored by Loyola Medicine. Loyola Medicine defines tough.
0: Brian Torres looks at a fastball for a strike. 0-1. Got to take care of some business here. Strikeouts by Cubs pitchers are brought to you by our Chicago and Northwest Indiana Hyundai dealers. Now the 0-1. That's off the outside. One ball and one strike. And Coombe the first out. 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Xfinity. Imagine that. And we can't forget about the quality start by Clay Holmes. Those are sponsored by Benjamin Moore. Zephyrjohn deals. Foul back off the screen by

0: Suarez, 1-2. Benjamin Moore, start your next project with quality paints from Benjamin Moore, official paint of the Chicago Cubs. And there's one more. There's a pitching change, and pitching changes by the Cubs are sponsored by James Hardy Building Products, siding with the Cubs. The 1-2. Up high. Time to see how we did with our guesses in the Vinny's Beverage Depot attendance game. As Pat would say, it's a whopper of a crowd here at Wrigley Field today. 40,374 as Zephyr John misses outside with a 99-mile-per-hour heater. 3-2 now on Torres. And it turns out I was a little closer than the rest of you today in the Vinny's Beverage Depot attendance game. Ground ball into the right side, past a diving Horner in a right field for a base hit. So Torres reaches with a one-out single, just the second hit of the ball game today for the Cardinals.
1: That's a little fastball. Wanted inside, and it stays, gets a little too much of the plate probably for Zephyr John's liking, and it gets hooked in the hole between Bushy and Nico. So the official attendance, 40,374. Thank you.
0: The batter is Jose Fermin, and he looks at a sweeper from Zephyr John for a strike, 0-1.
1: There are no seats in the neighborhood, much less the ballpark for this ball game. The rooftops are packed. I'm guessing the finer establishments around the neighborhood are packed.
0: Strike two called, another sweeper to Fermin.
1: Just another Friday at Wrigley.
0: Yeah. If you include a Cubs-Cardinals Friday at Wrigley with Mr. T conducting the stretch to be your typical Friday afternoon. The pitch is low and outside. Kelly bluffs a snap throw to first. 3-0 Cubs. Seiya Suzuki, the big hit, a three-run shot in the sixth inning for his 21st home run. Wind blowing in at the moment here at Wrigley Field. A lot of cloud cover. The pitch. Whack foul out of play by Fermin off to the right. Second deck. Catch made on a fly by a Cubs fan. Fermin is 1-for-2. Broke the perfect game bid by Clay Holmes with a single to right. A little looper in the sixth. This is whack foul out of play off to the right. It hits the roof. One ball and two strikes on Fermin. The Cardinals left fielder today. He's hitting at 242 on the year. Man at first, one away. Now time called as another jet comes flying overhead.
1: I don't see it, but you can sure hear it. I'm guessing in umpire school they didn't have a class where they, you know, you hold up the game or have rules because of the jets.
0: I just wanted to be quiet and let everyone enjoy that. I think that was directly overhead, above the roof, behind us.
1: They can hear that in Lockport. What do you mean, quiet? Jeez.
0: I mean, Rich took all the time to set up the microphones on the roof for this. They work. The 1-2 is fouled out of play off to the right. Another shot that ends up in the second deck. One on, one away. We're in the top of the eighth. Here at Wrigley Field, the opener of a three-game set between the Cubs and Cards. The Cubs with a 3-0 lead. The pitch low and outside. So it's 2-2. Now, usually we have the seagulls and pigeons that come flying around our booth this time of the afternoon.
1: They're in Evanston.
0: Yeah, I wonder what they're
1: thinking.
0: Hanging
1: out here with all them planes. They're out.
0: Yeah, nothing has prepared them for those birds. Here comes the 2-2 outside, full count. Just think of the skill and expertise needed to fly those babies. Whew. Full count. Zephyr John deals. Low and outside to Fermin. Ball four. So the Cardinals will now send the tying run to the plate. Just one away here on the top of the eighth. Men at first and second for St. Louis. And Cesar Prieto, a left-handed batter, will dig in, but not before Cubs pitching coach Tommy Hotovy heads out to the mound to have a conversation with Zephyr John.
1: Yeah, and it just looks to me after giving up the base hit, he threw that ball. He didn't quite get that fastball where he wanted it. It was in the middle of the plate, and then started getting a little too fine, trying to pitch right to the edges of the strike zone. And as good as his arm is, he doesn't need to do that. He just got to make quality pitches. And I'm sure Tommy's trying to just give him a little encouragement to be stay on the attack here. See if you can get a ground ball.
0: Home plate umpire Paul Clemens breaks up the mound meeting, wants the game to get moving along. Cardinals threatening, men at first and second. Just one away here in the top of the eighth. Cubs up 3-0. Cesar Prieto at the plate, left-handed hitter. Zephyr John deals and starts off Prieto with a sweeper that floats into the zone for a strike, 0-1. Stay tuned for the toast of the game presented by Vinny's Beverage Depot coming up at the Coombdog in the ninth inning. The pitch. Prieto swings and misses. Strike two. 98 mile per hour heater from Zephyr John. It was a little high and Prieto chased.
1: Yeah, good gas above the zone. Now you throw that slider down and in again. See if you can get strike three.
0: Here comes the pitch. Up high. Missed with a fastball.
1: That was a bullet. 99 miles an hour. See if that's a good setup pitch for the slider.
0: One ball and two strikes. Wind blowing in. Men at first and second. One away here in the eighth. Cubs up 3-0. The pitch. And a high pop fly. Medium range center. Crow Armstrong under it. He makes the catch. Two away.
1: Another good fastball, doubled up on it inside, and that's perfect location. That one stays in. You can't really get extension to the 99 in on the hands. Good pitch.
0: So let's see if Zephyr John can get out of this little jam. Men at first and second for St. Louis with two away here in the top of the eighth. J.J. Weatherholt, left-handed batter, will dig in. He's 0-3. Cubs with a 3-0 lead. The pitch. Misses. A sweeper by Zephyr John. A little high, a little off the outside. 1-0. Torres at second. Fermin at first. Two down. Now the 1-0. That's a strike. Fastball clocked at 98 miles per hour to Weatherholt. 1-1. Right at the top of the zone on the outside edge. Zephyr John is ready. The kick and pitch. Another called strike. Sweeper over. 1-2.
1: That was a good pitch. Throwing some fastballs, but then to be able to backdoor spin a hook and clip the outer third of the strike zone down, that's a great pitch.
0: Crowd on its feet. Trying to help Zephyr John end the frame. The pitch. Check swing and a miss. Strike three. Zephyr John gets Weatherholt with a 99-mile-per-hour heater. And the Cardinals leave two. Middle eight, Cubs three, St. Louis nothing. On the score in the Northwestern Medicine Cubs.
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5: 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No other Major League Baseball games in progress around the NL Central. Marlins will take on the Reds this evening. Red Sox battling the Pirates. The big one. Brewers are in Los Angeles taking on the Dodgers this evening. Robert Gasser versus Yoshinobu Yamamoto, who will go for the Dodgers. Also, the Padres 5.5 games back in the wild card behind the Cubs. They will face off against the Guardians. Here's Atkin Coombe.
0: Judson, thank you. Pete Crow Armstrong at the plate, and he looks at a fastball high and inside from Peter Strzelecki, a right-hander for the Cardinals, working his second inning. Now the 1-0 delivery. Crow Armstrong taps it foul off to the right, 1-1. PCA is 0-3 today. Cubs with a 3-0 lead. Seiya Suzuki with a 3-run shot in the sixth inning. Clay Holmes magnificent in his second start in a Cubs uniform. The first one for him at Wrigley since the trade. He went 6 2/3 innings. The pitch popped up. Foul territory off to the left. This one's out of play. 1-2 on PCA. Holmes did not allow a hit until one away in the sixth. And that's the only hit he allowed in 6 2/3 today. Walked one, struck out three. The 1-2. Crow Armstrong hits a high fly ball to left. It's deep but playable for Fermin. Just short of the track, he makes the catch, angling toward left center. One away.
1: Pete's just a little out front there, and then pitch away, so then you got a flick at it. Didn't quite drive through that one. Hit it pretty good. Got it to the wall, or to the track. The swing of the bat of the day today is Seiya Suzuki.
0: And he's at the plate. Seiya looks at a sweeper off the outside. 1-0 the count.
1: Three-run homer on a changeup, and that's all we've got on the board for both teams.
0: The 1-0 delivery is in there for strike-sinking fastball from Strzelecki. 1-1. Those three-run homers will never go out of style, right? Here's the 1-1. Seiya lines one down the right field line. It drops in for a base hit, hits the sidewall. Seiya on his way to second base, slides in safely ahead of a throw from Walker. Double for Seiya with one away here in the eighth.
1: Good swing by Suzuki. This ball beats him inside, and he dumps it down the right field line. And it ends up hitting the sidewall, but down the line quite a bit. He gets a double easily. And he slides in, but another nice at bat for Suzuki.
0: Doubles by Cubs batters, sponsored by Southwest Airlines. Reliable, comfortable, convenient. As Alex Bregman looks at a sinker for a strike, 0-1.
1: Bregman a little frustrated. He wasn't even looking at the pitcher, and the home plate umpire, Clemens, wasn't paying attention either.
0: By the way, Southwest just makes sense.
1: That last pitch did not.
0: Here comes the 0-1. Bregman looks at strike two. That was a sweeper. He's boiling right now. He just threw his head up in disgust.
1: Yeah.
0: Bregman waits for the 0-2. Don't make him mad. Strzelecki, a long set. Now the pitch. Swing and a foul back off the screen. Stay tuned for the Old National Bank Cubs Radio postgame show, the official bank of the Cubs Radio Network. Judson Richards will handle those duties today. We thank him for helping us. The 0-2, low and outside, curve that missed. One ball and two strikes the count on Bregman. Just one away here in the bottom of the eighth inning. Suzuki at second. Cubs with a 3-0 lead. Wind blowing from right to left. Bregman waits. Here's the 1-2. Pop foul out of play. Off to the right. Behind the plate.
1: By getting hazier and hazier here at the ballpark. Still not an issue for the game, but it's sun is gone now.
0: And a pop fly left center field. Coming in, Church. He's under it, makes the catch. Suzuki has to stay at second base. Bregman flies out. Two away here at the bottom of the eighth inning, and Michael Busch will dig in.
1: And then the Cubs need a big two-out hit here from Michael Busch. Busch on the day does have a single. He singled last at bat. He pushed it to first and third, and then Suzuki blasted one.
0: Righty-lefty matchup. The pitch is a called strike. Slow-moving breaking ball from Strzelecki, 0-1. Matthew Boyd will be on the mound tomorrow in Game 2 of this series against St. Louis. Right-hander Michael McGreevy will throw for the Cardinals. A bluff throw to second by Strzelecki. There was no Cardinal infielder anywhere near the bag. But the big news today, prior to the game, Craig Counsell announcing that Edward Cabrera will return for the injured list and pitch the finale of this three-game set on Sunday.
1: That'll be interesting to see him back after being on the injured list for a while.
0: Busch looks at a fastball high, 1-1 the count. Yeah, Cabrera coming back from that strained hamstring. The 1-1. Outside, 2-1 the count. I think it was in June we were in New York against the Mets when Cabrera was injured covering first base. But he's fine now. The 2-1. Inside to Busch, three balls and a strike.
1: He's had a couple really good outings in his rehab assignment, so, and he's fully stretched out is the other big key. So we will see where he is come Sunday. Great to see him back on the mound here at Wrigley.
0: The 3-1 delivery. Up high, ball four to Busch. So he reaches base for the second time today, singled his last time up. And the Cubs trying to put a two-out rally together here in the bottom of the eighth inning. Suzuki at second, Busch now at first, and Nico Horner will step to the plate.
1: Now with two outs here, this is where the Cubs really could use a big swing of the bat and a base knock to drive in that fourth run.
0: 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Reminder, a walk is free, a DUI is not. Drive sober or get pulled over. Catcher Herrera went out to the mound to talk to Strzelecki before Nico steps to the plate.
1: 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Now, we want to say thank you to the people from the State Fair.
0: As Nico looks at a sweeper for a strike.
1: They sent us a bunch of stuff from the Iowa State Fair that arrived today. Zach's got a couple t-shirts to bring home, some hats, and the biggest ticket I've ever seen.
0: Yes.
1: Was in there, and that was big. Yeah. We'll no steak to burgle, folks. I was a little disappointed in that one.
0: Not yet. Here's the pitch. Low and outside. 1-1 the count.
1: But a big thank you to them for sending all that swag from Iowa. Thank you very much.
0: Yeah, the Iowa State Fair's iconic food culture is famous for its food on a stick selection.
1: There you go.
0: The pitch. Nico whacks it foul on the ground off to the right.
1: What are some of your favorites, Z?
0: Well, you've got the classic and savory favorites.
1: Oh,
0: this
1: yeah.
0: is right
1: classic
0: up your alley.
1: Classic and savory. That sounds like you're reading that.
0: No, this is right up your alley. This is the simple stuff, right? The traditional corn dogs remain
1: yeah,
0: a top
1: corn
0: draw.
1: Corn dog, mustard, dip, eat.
0: Right,
1: good.
0: But they've also got Midwestern meat staples like the famous pork chop on a stick
1: and
0: pork
1: a
0: belly
1: one.
0: On a
1: yep.
0: stick. Mm-hmm. But the stuff I want
1: oh, boy.
0: Is next on my list. Here comes the 1-2. Horner hits a hard hit ground ball to short. It is fielded by Wynn. The flip to second in time for the force. That ends the eighth inning. Oh, don't worry. We'll continue this in the ninth inning. Ooh. Cubs with a 3-0 lead over the Cardinals, as our good friend Pat would say. Fasten those seatbelts. We head to the ninth on the score. And the Northwestern Medicine Cubs Radio Network.
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12: 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The first in Illinois to master this breakthrough method.
11: As Mike's nurse, I'm proud to have helped him breathe freely again.
12: Northwestern Medicine, better.
13: 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Southwest Airlines, ranked first among U.S. airlines by the Wall Street Journal. Based on WSJ's 2025 rankings, see southwest.com/WSJ.
5: This copyrighted broadcast is presented by Authority of the Chicago Cubs and may not be reproduced or retransmitted in any form, and the accounts and descriptions of this game may not be disseminated without the express written consent of the Chicago Cubs. Here's Zach and Coombe.
0: Judson, thank you. Jacob Webb now on the mound to try and close this one out for the Cubs. 3-0 Cubs over the Cardinals. Top of the ninth, the opener of a three-game set. 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Webb has been fantastic in his first year with the Cubs. He's got a record of 4-2, a 2.38 ERA, 53 games, 8 saves, and 12 opportunities. The batter, Ivan Herrera, right-handed hitter. The right-hander, Webb, kicks and fires. And Herrera looks at a slider for a strike, 0-1. Webb deals the pitch. There's a line drive over the head of Dansby Swanson for a base hit in the left center field.
1: Now you just got to keep the next guy off base, see if you can get a ground ball. And Burleson, big, strong guy, can hit the ball a long way, also a candidate for the double play.
0: Burleson is 0-3 today. And just to finish up our conversation about the Iowa State Fair, they've got some sweet dessert treats that make my mouth water.
1: Oh, geez.
0: The pitch to Burleson is whack, foul out of play. Second deck off to the left, 0-1. The Oreo brownie blast waffle on a stick. Oh, yeah.
1: What
0: cheesecake
1: is that?
0: On a stick. Deep fried strawberry shortcake on a stick. You don't have to ask again. You heard it. The pitch, whack, foul off to the left. Listen to this.
1: You need to be easy on the coffee, I think.
0: Oreo brownie blast waffle on a stick.
1: No, no chance. No, I'm not doing it. Cheesecake on a stick, I might try that. A bite of that might be. The pork chop on a stick, now I've done that before. That's pretty good. Yeah, that's good. Yeah.
0: And they've got some eccentric stuff. Here's the 0-2 to Burleson. A line drive fielded on one hop by Swanson. to second for one. That's where Bregman is in time for the force. Swanson ended up on his backside because of the force of the ball, still able to get it off to Bregman, and they get one out. Burleson safe at first.
1: Nico playing way around to the hole, so he has no chance on a ball hit sharply to Dansby to get this. A great catch of a in-between hop on a bullet by Dansby, and he just flips it to Bregman, who's kind of running over there and kind of the makeshift, let's just get an out and let's move on to the next play. Good play. Excellent play by Dansby at short.
0: Jordan Walker at the plate. He swings and fouls that pitch back from Webb. 0-1. One on, one away. Top of the ninth. Cubs with a 3-0 lead over the Cardinals. So for the daring fairgoers at the Iowa State Fair, they've got stuff like the rattlesnake corn dog. The pitch. Walker takes an awkward swing and miss at the stir off the outside. 0-2. Should I repeat?
1: Hey, you don't have to. Nah, there's no chance of me eating a rattlesnake corn dog.
0: And then they've got some fun stuff, like a lobster corn dog and a PB&J corn dog. You find everything at the Iowa State Fair.
1: Yeah, the state fairs, they can come up with some interesting food. Now. You drop a rattlesnake on me, I'm out.
0: I'm with you. Here comes the 0-2. Swing and a miss. Strike three. Webb gets Walker with a fastball. Two away.
1: It's a big out that Dansby gets at second base to not have two men on with Walker coming to the plate as a tying run. He has been one of the top two, him and Burleson, best two hitters. You punch him out, now one out away from a W.
0: The runner goes, the pitch, a called strike, no throw, as Burleson takes second on defensive indifference. 0-1 the count on Nathan Church, left-handed batter. The right-hander Webb is ready. The kick and pitch up high. One ball and one strike. Cubs 3, Cardinals nothing. Man at second, two away here on the top of the ninth. Game one of a three-game set. Webb checks second. He works his motion and deals. Church lines it foul out of play off to the left. And the Cardinals are down to their last
1: right.
0: The crowd on its feet here at Wrigley. A 1-2 delivery. Low to Church. Two balls and two strikes.
1: Been an incredible atmosphere, even with a low-scoring game here at Wrigley Field. This place will erupt with one more strike.
0: The 2-2 looped into shallow right. Nico ranging over, makes the catch for out number 3, angling toward the line. Cubs win. They start the weekend off right, and they shut out the Cardinals in the opener of this 3-game set, 3-0.
1: Great ball game for the Cubs. One swing of the bat by Seiya Suzuki is all that was needed. He hit the big 3-run homer. Holmes, well, what an outing for him. Well, you talk about a guy, you know, in his second outing, returning from a long stint on the injured list because of that broken leg. He was phenomenal. Great two-seam fastball, great slider, good changeup today, but just great performance and energized Wrigley Field.
0: Coom, it's time to fly the W, sponsored by Southwest Airlines, the official airline of the Chicago Cubs, as the Cubs improve to 72-51, and now they move to within 3.5 games of first-place Milwaukee in the National League Central, pending the result of the Brewers and Dodgers tonight in L.A. Let's send it downstairs, where Bruce Levine has a special guest.
14: Yeah, he was fantastic. I mean, filled the zone up and defense played great behind him. I think his mix is so good that when he's in the strike zone, it's hard to get hits off him.
15: What has been the key to the success of this very good team playing the best baseball in the National League?
14: I think just a complete team. I think you see the defense on display. Pitching staff's done a great job. Bullpen, how about Webby in that closing role? He's been fantastic. And just the bats have been good for a really long stretch now, so we've got to keep it going.
15: You've turned it around as well. Was there any one little thing that you kind of mechanically did to get where you had to go?
14: Yeah, there's a couple mechanical things, just cleaning a little bit of the slop up, Bruce, just trying to get it a little bit tighter. And swings have been good. Didn't get the results today, but they were good at bats.
15: All right, a big night tonight for you and Julie and the Hep Foundation. Talk to us about the Hep Foundation and where people can contribute.
14: Yeah, we're super excited for tonight. Second annual fundraiser. It's going to be awesome. It's at Arla. People can go to hepfoundation.org to bid on stuff tonight or donate. So we really appreciate it.
15: Go enjoy this with your teammates. You're going to Chicago Cup with Julie, and I'm going to sneak in there too. Congratulations. Have some fun with this one.
14: Thanks, Bruce.
15: Guys, back to you in the booth.
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16: 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First up is Brian. 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
0: 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They beat the Cardinals 3-0. 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
0: Cubs beat the Cardinals 3-0. The Cubs with 3 runs on 6 hits, no errors. St. Louis, no runs, 3 hits, and no errors. Clay Holmes picks up the win, his first as a Cub. He's now 5-5 overall this season. The loss goes to Matthew Liberatore, who falls to 5-10. Jacob Webb picks up save number 9 this season for the Cubs. And with that save, North Shore Adult Diapers makes another donation to the Northern Illinois Food Bank. 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Played in front of a packed house of 40,374 here at Wrigley Field. Quick break when we come back. The toast of the game with Coon next on The Score and the Northwestern Medicine Cubs Radio Network.
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0: Clay Holmes picks up the win in a dominant start. Seiya Suzuki, a three-run home run. Cubs beat the Cardinals 3-0 in the opener of this three-game set. Coombe, now it's time for the toast of the game, presented by Binny's Beverage Depot. Binny's is the official champagne provider of the Chicago Cubs, and the toast of the game goes to...
1: Well, our Binny's toast of the game will be two players today. Obviously, Clay Holmes was outstanding, 6 2/3, but it's a dominant, right? I mean, not a big punch-out night, no walks, but... You know, in command, like a very little hard contact. Outstanding performance by him in his first time pitching here in Wrigley in a Cubs uniform. So, you know, that was great to see. And Seiya Suzuki, two hits, big three-run homer, and then a double here in the eighth. But big three-run homer. All the runs scored today in the ballgame. Seiya, one swing of the bat. So those two guys will be our Binnies. Toast to the game ballpark.
0: And if you can't find it at Binny's, it's probably not worth drinking. Cubs come back tomorrow afternoon to play the middle game of this three-game set against the Cardinals. Veteran left-hander Matthew Boyd will be on the mound. He's 8-1 with a 3.50 ERA. Right-hander Michael McGreevy goes for the Cardinals. He's 4-9, a 3.64 ERA. Our coverage begins tomorrow afternoon with the pregame show at 12:45. First pitch from the friendly confines at 1:20. A reminder to stay tuned for the postgame show, which follows immediately with Judson Richards. And Judson, thank you so much for your help. 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Cubs beat the Cardinals 3-0. 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
12: In front of 40,000 plus, the Cubs got just what they signed up for, landing Clay Holmes at the trade deadline, and one big swing by Sei Suzuki in the sixth inning was enough to secure Cubs victory in Game 1 atop the St. Louis Cardinals. This is the Old National Bank Cubs Radio postgame show, the official bank of the Chicago Cubs Radio Network. Judson Richards in for Zach. The loudest noise today was perhaps made by the flyovers in preparation of the Air and Water Show. Bats were quiet early. In fact, the first hit of this game came in the bottom of the fifth inning, a single by Nico Horner, but the only run scored, most importantly, a three-run shot by Sei Suzuki as the Cubs win 3-0 and improve to 72-51 on the season. 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Choose Bradley for the Cubs. Three runs on six hits and no errors for the Cardinals. No runs on three hits and no errors. The opponent airs recap sponsored by North Shore, the MVP of adult diapers. 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Clay Holmes making just his second start in a Cubs uniform. If you recall, his last outing against the Royals, four earned runs in four innings. The bigger story, his first time on the mound since May 15th after breaking his leg with the New York Mets and needing time to work back. But, man, he was sharp today, really sharp. 6 2/3 innings, allowing just a single hit. No earned runs, struck out three, and walk one. Who's on a roll? 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Michael Bush reached twice with a hit and a walk. The player of the game sponsored by ABOC, a bank built on a strong foundation. How about it? One name, it's an easy one. Sei Suzuki homered and doubled that three-run home run. Again, the only runs in the game, hit that three-run shot in the sixth inning, his 21st home run of the season. Hey, Cubs fans, join the Cubs season ticket holder waiting list today to claim your spot in the lineup for season tickets. It's easy and free to register at Cubs.com/season tickets. We'll revisit the highlights of this one next as the Cubs take down the Cardinals 3-0 on this Friday. 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
12: 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I'm Judson Richards. The Cubs take down the Cardinals 3-0 in game one of this three-game series. Clay Holmes was terrific today, allowed one hit over 6 2/3 innings, not a single run. Holmes improves to 5-5 with the win. Matthew Liberatore falls to 5-10. The loss. Jacob Webb with his ninth saves of the season for the Cubs as he closed out this ninth inning. All right, time now for a highlight show sponsored by the Village of New Lenox, leading the way in residential and economic development. Scoreless in the bottom of the fifth inning. Not only no score, no hits for either team. Nico Horner facing Cardinals starter Matthew Liberatore.
0: And the 1-1. Looped in the right, base hit. That's the first hit of the ball game. Either team, Nico Horner loops one the other way to right. And that single comes with one down here in the bottom of the fifth.
12: 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It's going to be great. Nico stole second but was left stranded. So we go to the top of the sixth. Cardinals would get their first hit of the game, a single by Jose Fermin. But we go to the bottom of the sixth, still locked in a scoreless ball game. Tyrone Taylor walks, then stole a bag. Dansby Swanson singled. Taylor held at third base. So runners at the corners, no outs. PCA pops out, but no worries. Seiya Suzuki came through.
0: A 2-1. Seiya hits a high fly ball, deep left, back for me, at the wall, gone! Cubs strike first, Seiya Suzuki with a three-run home run, and the Cubs lead the Cardinals 3-0 here in the sixth. For Seiya, home run number 21 on the year.
12: If it sounded loud, that's because it was, and not just because Mr. T was in the house. 40,374 in attendance this afternoon. 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Let's go to the bottom of the ninth inning now. Cubs with the lead, 3-0, two outs, one runner on. The Cubs close it out.
0: The 2-2 looped into shallow right. Nico ranging over, makes the catch for out number three, angling toward the line. Cubs win. They start the weekend off right, and they shut out the Cardinals in the opener of this three-game set, 3-0.
12: We'll call that looper that ended it the drive of the game, sponsored by McGrath Active Westmont. When you do the math, you'll choose McGrath. Again, the Cubs win 3-0 and improve to 72-51 on the season as the Cardinals fall right back to 500 at 61-61. Let's hear from the skipper. Here's Craig Counsell after the game.
3: What do you say about Clay Holmes
20: there? I mean, that was excellent. I mean, that's, I think, you know, when you as a sinker ball pitcher, that's what the game looks like when they're having their day, right? And so the ground balls, kind of the contact, but it's like weak contact a lot. But he pitched wonderfully.
3: This was only his second start since he got hurt. What can you say about the way he come back physically?
20: Yeah, I mean, look, I think there's one thing to be healthy, and then there's another thing to be, like, you know, in your best compete mode self. And I think that doesn't happen overnight. And so, you know, he's basically, you know, six appearances in, taking the mound kind of in a game, five or six situations. And so you'd expect it to, you know, I think the first one was a little bit expected almost. But I think what's so impressive is to see the adjustments that he made to get back to kind of so quickly back to kind of being himself. Yeah, I mean, Libertor pitched very well, and obviously gave us some trouble. You know, Tyrone worked a big walk to lead off the inning. I thought that was a huge play. The stolen base, a huge play. You know, Dansby put us in a good situation, and then, you know, that got him out of the game. And he got a change up and took a great swing.
21: There's a certain swagger for a team that's played as well as yours has, and the expectation of winning rather than the hope that they win when they go out there.
20: I think we're playing with a lot of confidence for sure, swagger, confidence, and I think this team believes it's a good team.
12: 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The defense play of the game is next. 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
22: I'm Dan Patrick, and this is Above the Noise. The PGA Tour is constantly looking for ways to put more eyeballs on its bigger events. The Tour understands the value of having recognizable names competing when the stakes are at their highest. This weekend's Wyndham Championship delivered exactly that. Rookie Jackson Koivun has quickly become one of the more intriguing players on tour. After making noise throughout the season, eventually capturing the 3M Open, Koivun entered the weekend with a chance to secure one of the final spots in the FedEx Cup playoffs. Now's the real test. He will be competing against the best players in the world, and while the pressure will be significantly greater, he's already shown he belongs in the conversation. Golf needs stars, especially young ones who can capture attention and give casual fans a reason to tune in. Jackson Koivun's playoff berth gives the PGA Tour another name to promote, another storyline to follow, and another reason to believe its next generation has arrived. I'm Dan Patrick, and this is Above the Noise.

0: Mom, Dad, it's too hot.
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0: Swanson ended up on his backside because of the force of the ball, still able to get it off to Bregman, and they get one out. Burleson safe at first.
1: 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A terrific play, as usual, by Dansby Swanson. This one seemed extra extraordinary because it came in the ninth inning of a 3-0 ball game. This is the Old National Bank Cubs Radio postgame show, the official bank of the Chicago Cubs Radio Network. The Cubs do win game one of this three-game series. Cubs improved to 72-51 on the season. Entering play today, the Cubs had 21 home runs in 12 games in August. That was the most in baseball, and the long ball propelled them to a victory today. Say Suzuki's 21st of the year came in the sixth inning. That three-run shot, the exclamation point to this 3-0 Cubs victory. 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Edward Cabrera will come off the IL and start on Sunday for the Cubs against the Cardinals in this series. We'll take a timeout when we come back. It's the next game preview. 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
0: The 2-2. Torres swings and misses. Strike three. Holmes gets him with a sinker. One away.
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0: You get to see Sam's breakdancing moves. Sam's dance moves, man. Out of control. You're like electric boogaloo, Sam. Covino and Rich with Danny G, Iowa Sam, and the Kron.
1: I feel like Sam would be a great wedding date. If like a woman needed like a random date to a wedding, like rent a Sam. Like imagine bringing Sam to a wedding as a date.
0: He'd be a great male gigolo.
1: Oh.
0: Maybe we should rent them out.
1: Side
0: by the way. If you want to hang with us Monday, Tuesday, and Wednesday next week, we're filling in for Dan Patrick. Spread the news.
1: Nice.
0: DP3, the hat trick starting on Monday. We got some cool guests lined up, so join us in the morning. If you miss anything, like we said, all the shows are on YouTube, and Danny G's Best of the Week drops tomorrow morning. All right? Search Covino and Rich. Right now we're live from the Fox Sports Radio studio. Definitely catch our Best of the Week, and thank you guys for calling now. Yeah. Rich, you asked two teams, yes. Clarity and Clueless.
1: Yep.
0: When it comes to the NFL.
1: Well, because I think for, you know, less than a month now from the start of the NFL season.
0: Truthfully, we're all clueless.
1: We're all clueless, but there might be, what is the one team you feel like you're the most clear on? And what is the team where you're clueless? Like to me, clarity, the Rams are going to be good. I can't see a world in which the Rams are not good. Yeah, there's a couple teams. Clueless to me, the whole NFC East, particularly the Washington Commanders. Like, are they 11-6 and back to where they were 2 years ago? Could they win 10 games? Or are they going to be 4-13 and are they revamping around Jaden Daniels?
2: You know what, Rich? I don't care. You're a Niners fan, so I don't care what you say about the Cardinals. Check out Yahoo Sports. Their floor and ceiling projection for the Cardinals.
1: Yeah.
2: The floor is one win, a ceiling of 7 wins.
1: That's a big swing.
2: Yeah. So. Yeah, Chad GPT says the Cardinals are widely considered the hardest team to predict for the upcoming season.
0: A lot of young weapons. Yeah, we'll see how it
1: translates. Great young players in a very tough division. And I said before, not to get all nerdy and complicated, out of their division, the NFC West plays the AFC West. So not only do the Cardinals have to play the Niners, Rams, and Seahawks two times each, they got to play your Raiders later in the season when they might have something cooking.
2: Yeah, and I hope the defense can stop Jeremiah Love this time.
1: They have to play the Chargers, the Chiefs, And the Broncos. Like, that's a really tough schedule. So, all right, let's go to your phone calls. Who do we got, Danny?
2: All right, let's start New Hampshire. Pete.
1: What's up, New Hampshire?
3: Hey, guys, great show.
1: Oh, thanks Pete. What's up?
3: So the most clarity I have would probably be the Seahawks to definitely repeat to the NFC Championship game. Absolutely.
1: Okay. I think repeating to a playoff run is a pretty safe bet for the Seahawks. What else?
3: And my confusing team would probably be the Patriots. Because Drake May was so bad in the Super Bowl. Are they going to be that bad again? I'm really confused with that.
1: I mean, on paper, you could say the Patriots got better, but that doesn't mean they're going to win 13, 14 games.
4: And Vrabelgate.
1: And Vrabelgate and distractions. And again, sometimes everything goes your way, and then next year, you know, like we've said it before,
0: it's not easy
1: the ball doesn't
0: there.
1: Bounce your way every year. So, all right, who else, Danny?
0: Thank you, man.
2: Let's go to Maryland. Don is in the house.
1: Ooh, Don, what's up, bud?
5: Hey, how you doing today?
1: What's up, man? What are you thinking? What gives you clarity and what confuses the hell out of you?
5: Well, again, clarity to jump on the last guy is Seattle. They're a double-digit playoff team, all in on Mike McDonald and the defense, and I think Price is going to make people forget Kenneth Walker.
0: Yeah, that kid looks quick.
5: Yeah, and the other one is the Commanders. Again, they've made so many changes on defense, but they've got a new defensive coordinator from the Brian Flores tree in Minnesota. And then just as soon as they sign Stephon Diggs, Laramie Tunsil goes out.
1: Yeah,
5: you don't know what to expect there.
1: Yeah, I think Washington is such a big question mark. And
0: speaking of question marks,
1: to add to the confusion, Covino,
0: quarterback
1: makes you really get so much more insight, like you guys have been telling me about Jaden Daniels. So you're like, that's right, we forget so quickly. We're in such a what have you done for me lately type of situation.
0: That's all it is. Yeah. We forgot how electric that dude is. But look at Deshaun Watson throwing passes.
4: We're talking
0: confusion.
4: There.
0: It's like, what do you expect from this dude in that quarterback situation?
2: And you know, their defense usually shows up, but.
0: Talk about confusion.
2: Yeah.
0: Yo, does he still got any game left?
4: You see the spin rate on that ball he just threw?
0: We have it. Yeah, somebody get the spin rate on that.
4: Spin rate.
1: Deshaun and Shador.
0: We don't know what to expect from the quarterback situation or what Watson's got in the tank right now.
1: Well, hold on. I mean, you could say this about so many teams. How about the Ravens? New coach, but Lamar's still trying to prove he's the guy. So, hey, I just think no matter what, great NFL season coming up.
0: Hey, it's Covino and Rich.
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13: Who is Joe?
8: LeVar Arrington, Brady Quinn, and Jonas Knox.
14: You know, we talked about a social media team for an NFL team put their quarterback on blast. The Philadelphia Eagles put out a video of Jalen Hurts, who, granted, is in a new offensive system, has a new offensive play caller in Sean Mannion, drops back and throws a ball across the middle that gets picked off. And the social media tag says, right on cue. Now, I understand in every play, you can highlight and show the highlight and compliment that, or show the low light. And then this one, when you're against your own team, it's going to show both. But I don't see any other social media teams doing this.
15: Jalen Hurts is one of them conversations. If I'm in Philly, I would rather err on the side of caution. So if you're overreading into it, you know, chances are anybody else who saw it and looked at it, they're overreading it too. But maybe it's just the idea that they were talking about the player who intercepted it. Whatever they were talking about, boom, he throws the interception right on cue. Like, if it played out that way, then I can't say I have a horrible problem with it. I think you still have to be careful with it if I'm in the Philadelphia organization, if I'm reporting, because, I mean, there's sensitivities to the way Jalen Hurts has been playing quarterback. I don't think that's a military secret.
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0: morning. Happy Friday. Welcome on into your weekend and the Advantage Dealer Group pregame show. Get ready for a showdown in Motown. Your first place Chicago White Sox are 62-58, 2.5 games up on the 60-61 Detroit Tigers. With three games between these two clubs this weekend, it is a series that could go a long way to determining the winner of the American League Central this season. Also worth noting, while the first and second place clubs clash this weekend, the Minnesota Twins are lurking 3.5 games back, and the Cleveland Guardians sit within striking distance, 4 out. So while we turn our attention to the Motor City Kitties this weekend, we'll certainly be keeping an eye on what the Twins and Guardians do as well. Twins idle tonight as Major League Baseball gave them and the Phillies the day off to account for the travel back from last night's Field of Dreams game. Thank you very much, Philly, for putting another loss on the Twinkies ledger. Now, back to tonight's matchup. Lefty Sean Newcomb will open for the White Sox today. Newcomb's only start this season came against these very Detroit Tigers at Comerica Park, when Newcomb was excellent, tossing 3 scoreless innings back on June 20th. Newcomb retired all 9 batters that he faced. Let's hope that Newcomb can recreate what he did that day in the same venue against the same opponents. Tigers will counter with their young flamethrower, Jackson Jobe. Jobe made his season debut last Saturday. Jobe's first start in the big league since May 28th, 2025. Jobe underwent Tommy John surgery back in June of 2025. His return start, well, Jobe was good. He held the Giants scoreless over 5 innings, allowing just 1 hit, 1 walk, and striking out 4 on 71 pitches. Len Casper and Darren Jackson have the call tonight as they rock the mic for track number 121 of 162 on the soundtrack to your summer, Baseball on the Radio. Len and DJ will join us live from the Bell Tire broadcast booth shortly before first pitch, which comes your way tonight at 5:40 from Comerica Park, right here on the ESPN Chicago Hard Rock Casino White Sox Network. I'm Jeff Meller, and this is the Advantage Dealer pregame show. 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Thursday's rubber game between the White Sox and Reds was a wet and wild one. The afternoon matinee at Wright Field was moved up an hour in hopes of avoiding rain in the forecast. The early start did little to disrupt the Reds' bats, though, as rookie Sal Stewart, remember that name because yesterday will very likely be remembered by Sox fans as the Sal Stewart game.
1: Burke and Castillo, and there's a deep fly ball to left, and that's a home run halfway up the stands just to the right of the White Sox bullpen, and Sal Stewart gives the Reds a 1-0 lead.
0: Eugenio Suarez tacked on a 2-run shot to give the boys from the Natty an early 3-0 lead. Cue the Sox. They started a double party in response. Chase Meidroff led off the bottom half of the first with one, and Randall Grichuk quickly followed suit.
1: The 2-1 line, left field, that's a base hit. It's going to get to the wall past Blade. Meidroff will score. Back-to-back doubles greeting Abbott, and Randall Grichuk makes it 3-1.
0: One inning later, after a couple of two-out singles, Meidroff found himself back at the dish in the bottom of the second.
1: Acuna runs. There's a swing and a deep line drive. Fair ball! And then it bounces off the pole. Acuna's going to score. Keep on running. Chase Meidroff with a 2-run double. And the Reds, I think, are going to argue that this ball bounced out of play. And that is significant because it would force Acuna to head back to third. But I thought it stayed in play. And if it did, it's a tie ball game.
2: Well, it didn't. What it did was bounce off the foul pole and came back into the field of play.
3: Is that the ball hit the foul pole? 2 bases by rule.
1: All right. So you're right. So it did just bounce over the fence and hit the pole. And it will be 3-2.
0: So as Len noted, it felt significant in the moment, but would quickly become insignificant because after that third double of the game, that brought Randall Grichuk to the plate again. And what does DJ Khaled say?
4: Another one.
1: The 1-2. Swing and a base hit. Out into right. Sox are going to grab the lead. Acuna scores. Here's Meindroth in. And a little trouble out there as Myers did not get a handle on it. It'll be a double for Gritschik. And the Sox lead 4-3. It's been a doubles fest early.
0: Unfortunately, that lead would not hold up. And we move now to the main event from yesterday's affair. After Sal Stewart's homer in the first at bat, Davis Martin threw a pitch up and in that had Stewart diving out of the way. And after Davis Martin mouthed "my bad" with an apology for putting the ball near Stewart's grill, well, the circumstances that followed left Sal Stewart, shall we say, at the very least, perturbed.
1: The pitch, oh, he hit him. And Stewart is really upset. He points his bat at Davis, and the benches are clearing. The first pitch that was to the backstop, Stewart kind of looked at Davis and then acted like, okay, we're good. Now here come the relievers out of the bullpens. And that pitch hit him, I think, in the bill of the helmet, and Stewart didn't like it.
2: Yeah, and he, you know, immediately he went out there holding two fingers up. That's twice. And Davis Martin is the last guy in a White Sox uniform that's going to ever go headhunting.
1: Is Davis out?
2: Well,
1: just looking at a replay, and I think he's been kicked out. And Will Venable out now to chat with Alan Porter.
2: By all right, you'd think two up and in had to be on purpose from this guy. It's just not the case.
1: Venable has not been ejected. Martin has.
0: After the benches had emptied and Davis Martin's first career ejection, the Sox would turn to Eric Fetty. The Reds would tie the game up on a sac fly before Sal Stewart came to the plate for the third time in yesterday's game. And let's just say at this point, Sal Stewart certainly seemed motivated.
1: The 0-1. Swinging a line drive. That's going to drop for a base hit in right center. Hayes around third. And the throw by Montgomery is not in time. 5-4. Stewart with his second RBI in this game.
0: So Stewart gave the Reds the lead. And Tyler Stevenson, a name that Sox had frequently been linked to in trade rumors, well, ultimately he remained in Cincinnati and he delivered an even bigger blow after Stewart provided the lead.
1: Bennett for the infielder to make that play. Swinging a fly ball, well hit, out into deep left center, and it's a three-run homer for Tyler Stevenson. And it's now 8-4 Cincinnati.
0: So yes, the Reds ran it up. Eventually they made it 9-4, but the Sox would do their best through the rain, trying to mount a comeback, and they did. But ultimately, the Sox come up one run shy when Ellie De La Cruz had the final putout with a tying run on base for Sam Antonacci.
1: Sam hits a one-hopper glove by De La Cruz, and he'll get the out at first. What a play. That was not routine.
0: So the obvious question post-game was directed at Davis Martin after his first career ejection for beating Sal Stewart. And Martin offered as to why what some may have looked like as headhunting was by no means the case.
4: Lost grip of the ball. The first one went over his head, made eye contact, said, "My bad, I have no intention of doing that." And then second one, we were trying to just drive a fastball down and away to kind of reset, which is a good reset for me, and then just lost it again. Blister on the finger to say probably lost a little bit of a grip there. But, yeah, just there's no intention there. Guys just came back, picked me up after the first inning. We're up 4-3, and that's obviously the last thing that I'm trying to do is try to start something there. Just wanted a quick inning, you know, shut down inning to get our offense back in there, and that was just unfortunate it happened.
0: Unfortunate indeed, ill-timed too. I think making it look worse than it actually was. And to add to Davis Martin's explanation about the blister, well, prior to tonight's game, the Sox made four roster moves, including placing righty Davis Martin on the 15-day injured list with a blister on his right middle finger. The White Sox also optioned righty Tanner McDougal to Charlotte. McDougal made his Major League debut yesterday, and it certainly did not go as he had hoped. The Sox recalled righty Jose Urquidy and lefty Tyler Schweitzer from Class AAA Charlotte. In addition to those roster moves, the White Sox claimed catcher Jake Rogers off of waivers from Boston. Rogers, who played six seasons with Detroit, was DFA'd by the Red Sox back on August 11th. to make room for Rodgers on the 40-man roster. The Sox designated lefty Joe Rock for assignment, and Rock is now gone from the White Sox roster. Urquidy will wear number 70 for the Sox when he makes his debut for the team. Wouldn't be surprised at all if we see him at some point after Sean Newcomb tonight. Every Sox game, we provide you with a gateway to the booth. It's your chance to ask Len Casper a question. Go ahead and use the hashtag AskLen on X and tweet us your questions. He'll answer in the bottom of the sixth. 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Up next, White Sox skipper Will Venable sits down with our very own Len Casper to discuss Davis Martin being placed on the IL with that blister, those roster moves that I just told you about, and, of course, another huge series on the horizon. It's the Manager Show coming your way in 2 minutes right here on the Advantage Dealer Group pregame show on the ESPN Chicago Hard Rock Casino White Sox Network.
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10: Welcome back to our pregame show from Detroit. We chat with Will Venable. It's the start of yet another, quote, enormous series. There have been a lot of them here of late. A lot of roster machinations today. Let's start with Davis Martin. I know he talked about the blister, and it's the first time he's had it in his career, so hopefully it won't be a long-term thing.
11: Yeah, I hope not, but I think it's been affecting him. Clearly it affected him yesterday, and obviously the incident with the hit by pitch, it really attributed to that. You know, he did not have command of stuff, and, you know, I think it is one of those situations where if you can't control the ball, which he couldn't, then it probably was the right thing for him not to be in that game. And I think, yeah, just getting him back on track, starting with his hands and his finger feeling good specifically, is going to be a really big thing for him. And that's why I think the IL is important. And we're excited to give him this opportunity to get the finger right, to have a little bit of a reset, a little bit of a break, and then get back to who he is.
10: Jose Urquidy is here, a guy with a lot of major league experience and postseason experience as well. Tyler Schweitzer is back as well. He had been really good before he got sent out. So you're in the stretch without a lot of off days, so you keep needing reinforcements. That's just the way it goes.
11: Yeah, and it's nice to have some flexibility in your bullpen, on your roster. Obviously, in the case of Davis going to the IL, you hate that, but does open up a spot where we can have a fresh arm and then deal with that rotation spot when we have to get there. But yeah, I mean, that's what this is going to take. You know, we're going to need more guys too. There's going to be guys that, you know, maybe even on another roster that we're going to have to tap into. And in the case of Urquidy and Switz, you know, one, we've seen Switz here. We know what he can do. Really excited about him. And then Urquidy, longtime veteran who's battle tested, knows how to get outs, knows how to attack different hitters. So excited about him too.
10: Nobody's writing off Tanner McDougal. He was hitting 99. It just looked to us like he was just rushing things a little bit in his big league debut.
11: Yeah, and you understand how things speed up. And, you know, we had got him hot a couple times over the week or so that he was here. And, you know, finally got the opportunity, not making excuses for him, but it's raining out there. You have the emotions of your big league debut in which you thought maybe we're coming at a couple times previously. And so, yeah, he just was just a little out of sync, couldn't find the strike zone. But you're right, I mean, the stuff is electric, and once we can really hone that in and get him over the plate, he's going to be special.
10: And bottle up that offensive performance, 6-for-14 with runners in scoring position. It was one of those days where, unfortunately, 8 wasn't enough, but most days it will be.
11: Yeah, most days it will be. And gosh, you know, there's so many times where we talk about our offense and it's slug and it's all this stuff, but it's really nice to have a day where you really kind of manufacture some runs, you come through with runners in scoring position. And again, which we've seen from this club all year, every single game, is just continuing to battle. And really got to give the Reds credit too for a tough game, kind of weird back and forth stuff. Obviously the bench is clear, just one of those weird games. They did a great job of continuing to battle, and obviously they got the last laugh there, but just really proud of our guys too for continuing to battle when it kind of felt like we were down and out, but the group just kept going.
10: Last one, not all matchups are created equal. Definitely the games in the division have more importance in the standings than a game against a National League team. So this is a critical series.
11: It's a critical series, yeah. I don't think there's any way around that. At the same time, you know, we view each one of these games as important and hold all our opponents in high regard and respect what they can do. But we know the Tigers are really good, you know, and they're right on our heels. There's no way you can kind of reshape it. This is a big series, but we're excited about the opportunity, and we'll go out there and give everything we got.
10: All right. Game 7 of 13 against Detroit this year. Go get them.
11: Right. Thank you, Lynn.
10: That's Will Venable on the Hard Rock Casino White Sox Network.
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3: 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Len Casper and Darren Jackson join us from the Bell Tire broadcast booth at 5:30. 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Will Venable's lineup looks like this tonight. It'll be left fielder Sam Antonacci, the left-hander, leading off. Another lefty, Munetaka Murakami, playing first base and batting second. Miguel Vargas will man third base and bat third. Andrew Benintendi, the designated hitter, will be cleaning up tonight. He's left-handed, of course. Braden Montgomery, your switch-hitting right fielder, hitting fifth. Colson Montgomery, the left-handed hitting shortstop tonight, bats sixth. Chase Meidroth at second base, batting seventh. Tristan Peters, lefty center fielder, hitting eighth. And then Drew Romo, your switch-hitting catcher behind the plate, batting ninth tonight. For A.J. Hinch's Motor City Kitties, it will be Gleyber Torres leading off and playing second base. Dylan Dingler, he has been somebody who is going to end up receiving quite a few MVP votes when the season is done. He will be behind the plate. He is excellent defensively, and his stick has come around to match that defense as well. Kevin McGonigal, the rookie shortstop

0: 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Sox own a 2.55 ERA against the Tigers this season, including a 2.05 by their starting rotation. As I mentioned at the outset, Sean Newcomb will open for the Sox tonight. He's 1-3 with a 2.66, primarily as a reliever out of the bullpen. But in his only start earlier this year against the Tigers back on June 20th, he retired all nine batters that he faced with three shutout innings. He will be opposed by the Tigers' young flamethrower, Jackson Jobe, who just himself returned from injury. He made his season debut last Saturday against the Giants when he went five scoreless for the Tigers. On Saturday, it will be Anthony Kay up against Troy Melton. And then on Sunday in the series finale, Sean Burke squares off against the righty Drew Anderson on a 12:40 first pitch. Coming up next, I'll get you a player to bank on right here on the Advantage Dealer Group pregame show on the ESPN Chicago Hard Rock Casino White Sox Network.
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0: I do, after every White Sox game. I am Jeff Miller back here on the Advantage Dealer Group White Sox pregame show, getting you set for the series opener in Detroit. Speaking of the Tigers, Jason Benetti, former White Sox play-by-play man and now Tigers play-by-play man on television, joined the flagship station ESPN Chicago, Waddle and Sylvie, earlier today and talked about the Tigers being motivated while they were trying to stay in the race with the Tarek Skubal trade rumors looming.
11: My feeling at a distance, like I haven't talked to anybody specifically about that question, but when you know you have to pile up a bunch of victories to try to keep somebody, right? There's a number that everybody needs to add. When you feel that sort of win total guillotine, there's got to be something to that. There had to have been some level of, we need to win to make the front office feel something. I would just psychologically wager on that. That's how I feel. It wasn't like, oh, it's a distraction. Like, that's the easy way to say it. I think it was, we've got to get to a win total to push this thing forward. And then that's gone. You alleviate that pressure, and then you play your tails off again.
0: And they are playing their tails off. Today's Marquette Bank player to bank on. Let's roll with the leadoff man, Sam Antonacci. 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

0: 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That's going to close out this edition of the Advantage Dealer Group pregame show. I'm Jeff Meller, and in 2 minutes, Len Casper and Darren Jackson will join us live from the Bell Tire broadcast booth, bring you every pitch of the series opener in the showdown in Motown between the White Sox and Tigers on the ESPN Chicago Hard Rock Casino White Sox Network.
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8: Baseball on the radio from Comerica Park in Detroit, Michigan. It's game one of a huge three-game weekend series between the first-place White Sox and the second-place Detroit Tigers. Sox come in leading the division by 2.5 over the surging Tigers. Sox are 62-58 on the year. Coming off a 3-3 homestand, they have lost 6 of their last 9 overall. Detroit trying to get back to 500. It has been a long climb. They're at 60-61. And not only 2.5 behind the White Sox in the AL Central, but also right now in the third wild card spot in the American League, even though they are a game under. This is game 7 of the season series. Each team winning all 3 of the home games. White Sox a sweep in Chicago. And the Tigers swept the Sox here back in June. The pitchers tonight, Sean Newcomb, a veteran lefty, will open for the White Sox. Jackson Jobe, making his second start back from Tommy John surgery, will pitch for Detroit. Now the Four Seasons game day weather report. It is a lovely evening. Calm conditions in terms of the wind. Some clouds in the area, but clear skies. Still some sunshine hitting the field. It's 82 degrees in downtown Detroit. 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Now the Sox injury report. It's brought to you by Lerner and Rowe, injury attorneys. It's not the size of the wreck that matters. It's the size of the check. Some roster moves today. Davis Martin has a blister on his right middle finger, so he goes to the injured list. The White Sox have recalled from AAA Tyler Schweitzer and veteran right-hander Jose Urquidy. Urquidy expected to be the bulk guy tonight, and if he gets in there, it will be his White Sox debut. Right-hander Tanner McDougal, who made his Major League debut yesterday, has been sent back to Charlotte on an option. Also, prior to the game tonight, the White Sox claimed former Tiger catcher Jake Rogers off waivers from Boston. They have not yet made a roster move, but we could see some action tomorrow before the early start here in Detroit. When we come back, DJ's got the lineups. This is a big, big series for both clubs. White Sox and Tigers from Detroit coming up next on the Hard Rock Casino White Sox Network.
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19: 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But thanks to a procedure pioneered by the Northwestern Memorial Hospital Interventional Cardiology team, we cleared the clots with a minimally invasive procedure.
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19: As Mike's nurse, I'm proud to have been a part of his journey from oxygen tank to breathing like a kid again.
20: Northwestern Medicine. What makes us better? Makes you better.
8: Strike three. Got him looking. Struck him out.
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23: It is Sam Antonacci to start things off for Will Venable's White Sox. He's followed by the first baseman, Munetaka Murakami, and then Miguel Vargas. The DH is Andrew Benintendi. Then Braden Montgomery and Colson Montgomery. Chase Mydrop, Tristan Peters, and Drew Romo. Here's the Costa Ivone pitching profile. Right-hander Jackson Job goes tonight. His second outing of the year. He's 1-0 as he gave up no runs in five innings against San Francisco. He's 5-1 in his career with a 3.57 ERA. It's Dingler behind the plate with Malgieri in left, Clark in center, McKinstry in right, third to first, Keith, McGonigal, Torres, and Torkelson. A.J. Hinch starts with Gleyber Torres, followed by Dylan Dingler, and then Kevin McGonigal, the DH, Eduardo Valencia, Colt Keith, Spencer Torkelson, Zach McKinstry, Ben Malgieri, and Max Clark close it out. Left-hander Sean Newcomb goes for your Sox tonight. He's 1-3 with a 2.66 earned run average this year. It's Romo behind the plate with Antonacci, Peters, and Braden Montgomery from third to first. Vargas, Colson, Montgomery, Mydroff, and Murakami. DJ Reynolds, he's the home plate umpire tonight. Louis Krupa at first base. Adam Beck, second, and the crew chief, Dan Isonia, at third. 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
8: 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It's black versus orange tonight. Black jerseys, gray pants for the Sox, and the Tigers in their new alternate bright orange jerseys and white pants. Jackson Job coming off a very solid return after missing 14 and a half months following Tommy John surgery. Five shutout innings at San Francisco on Saturday in a Detroit win. And he'll face Sam Antonacci to lead things off for the White Sox. Left-hand hitting left fielder, batting 280 with eight home runs. Job is ready to work. Here's the first pitch. Taken for a strike, 99, just above the knees. This guy's got really good stuff. Slider is down and in, and Sam thinks that pitch hit him. DJ Rayburn did not indicate that it did. We'll see if the White Sox will challenge it, and they will, and Sam's already headed to first base.
23: Well, one thing's factual. You know if a ball hits you. So, you know, he's heading to first because he assumes that the video will show that. That's the thing, though.
0: Ball on the field is no hit by pitch.
23: It has to show it.
0: Chicago challenge.
8: If it is overturned, it'll be the 22nd time he's been hit, and that would be one off the single-season club record.
23: Oh, he's going to get hit more.
8: Yeah, he'll set the record. I don't think there's any question about it.
23: The third one at him, he doesn't move.
8: These challenges are a reminder, a second opinion.
0: The batter was hit in the back foot. The call on the field's overturned. It's a hit by pitch. Awarded first base. Chicago retains their challenge.
8: There you go. That's
23: very descriptive. I like how he said on the back foot.
8: Yep. Dan Isonia, the crew chief at third. Second opinion, always a good idea. Get yours at Northwestern Medicine. So hopefully an omen of good things to come. Here's Munetaka Murakami. Tough way to end an on-base string. He came off the bench and struck out yesterday. Takes a curve, and that one hit him. So Jobe has hit the first two batters down in the feet.
1: Take that. You know, any gifts given out, the White Sox will take them.
8: It sounds trite to say, but I'll ask the question and we can maybe get the answer. I don't remember calling a game in which the first two batters were both hit in the first three pitches of the game.
1: No. Come on.
8: That's got to be super rare.
1: Three pitches, two hit batters. I agree.
8: Vargas fouls.
1: And then Vargas ready to swing at the fourth pitch. He did get a fastball at 97 up in the zone.
2: Going to have to do better.
1: Don't like that he was looking fastball and was a little late on it. You're sitting on that for the first pitch. Get that barrel to it.
8: Jobe delivers. Swing and a miss. He went after 99, but it was elevated. And it's nothing in two.
1: I will say this. After a couple of left-handers hit with breaking stuff, you can tell that Vargas, and he just assumed he was getting the heat, and he did, and he's done nothing with it.
8: Two on, nobody out to start the game. The pitch will not happen. An inside fake move to second by Jobe. He's only 24. Third overall pick out of Heritage Hall School in Oklahoma City back in 21. Vargas takes a low curve. 1-2.
1: He said he has great stuff. Yes, he does. He's got a great arm. He's confident. And he's a plus addition to their rotation for sure. Just a matter of how many pitches he's allowed to use every outing.
8: The 1-2. Slider is called strike three. Vargas rightly, I believe, challenging. He thought it was low. And he and Dylan Dingler having a little chat. This is a big call here in the first inning. And it is low. Great challenge by Vargas.
1: And you can tell that D.J. Rayburn, the home plate umpire, just he did not see how much that pitch broke down and below the knees.
8: I've got to believe those curveballs are really hard to call.
1: Yep.
8: Because of all of that vertical movement. So 2-2, the pitch. Fastball outside. And a full count. He does this so often, doesn't he? Works his way back into a count.
1: Yeah, I like that he's been selective the last two pitches, but he'll be ready to go at anything close now.
8: The stretch and the payoff. Fouled in the air, back in, out of play.
1: Again, don't really like. He's taken a swing at three fastballs. That was right down the middle, thigh high, and he fouled it off. He's not locked in. I've been talking about that, and he's missing pitches that when he's locked in, he'd be hammering.
8: Double play depth defensively for the Tigers on the infield. Another 3-2. And it's popped up, kind of a lunging swing. This will be the first out. Infield fly rule in effect as McGonigal, the shortstop, makes a catch in shallow left center. That was a slider, and it was borderline on that outside corner. And that's the first out of the ball game. And here's Andrew Benintendi.
1: Almost impossible to lay off of that pitch on 3-2. You have to be ready to cover a larger zone, it feels like, because you can't take called strike three with two men on and nobody out.
8: Antonacci at second, Murakami at first. The pitch to Benintendi. Sinker, and he went. Looked like a ball outside, but Benintendi went around for strike one.
1: I think Benny did that thing that he should. He said, eliminate the breaking stuff off the back foot. Be ready for the fastball.
8: He takes a curve. It's a strike. Might have been low. And again, Jobe got the call. Benintendi, a career 287 batter in this ballpark. The 0-2. He struck him out swinging on a changeup.
1: How about that? Through almost everything that he owns. Now fastball, he threw the sinker, threw a little breaking ball, changeup, just mixed it up well.
8: So it's up to the rookie, Braden Montgomery, switch hitter batting left. Two outs in the first. Jobe hit the first two batters of the ballgame. Braden takes a fastball for a strike. The Broadcast booth here in Detroit, brought to you by Bell Tire. If you can't find free air, free flat repair, and the lowest prices, find a Bell Tire. Braden batting 228. He takes low. Yesterday, he did not put a ball in play. He walked three times, struck out twice, and scored two runs against the Reds.
23: It's a positive day.
8: 1-1, change up outside. 2-1. Sox trying to jump on the right-hander here in the first inning. The pitch. Fastball low. Boy, Dingler, I mean, does he frame quickly or what?
23: Yes.
8: That pitch was definitely down, and by the time it really hit his mitt, it was right in the middle of the strike zone. 3-1.
23: Yeah. Can't buy into it if you're the umpire.
8: In a flash. The pitch. Slider strike. That's a pitcher's strike, not one Braden wanted to swing at. Tight slider near the outside.
23: Tells you the makeup of this kid. Hitting the first two batters and then looks like he's dominant against the next three.
8: Well, he beat Benintendi on a changeup. Let's see what he has in store for Montgomery. Runners will be on the move with two outs. Here's the pitch. He was late on 99, but he got a piece of it and fouled it.
23: You know, I'm watching this young man work out there, and he hit two batters, yes, but he does seem to have good command of his pitches. Other than that, he's going right at the batters now.
8: The stretch and another 3-2. Line foul again on another fastball. So I generally try to listen to you. Based on these last two swings, Joe probably doesn't want to throw him a changeup.
23: That would be a mistake.
8: Because he's super late.
23: Absolutely. And you have to read the body language of the hitter. Doesn't mean you can't throw something off speed, but it better be out of the strike zone.
8: The pitch. A swing and a base hit out into left. Here comes Antonacci. He'll score from second. Murakami to third. And the White Sox lead 1-0. Braden Montgomery with a terrific at-bat. That was a fastball, and he took it the other way.
23: Yeah, that's just a great adjustment by Montgomery. Shortened up. You can really see one thing he did is he kind of got his body in a position to be quicker to the baseball because he was late on the previous fastballs. That's beautiful. Great adjustment within the at-bat.
8: Now, the term sell out on a two-strike pitch probably isn't proper, but Braden has to know that Job's going to stick with a fastball, right? So you're maybe more selling out on a heater?
23: Not at all.
8: Or not?
23: Not at all. On 3-2, you know he'll throw anything. That's why it's beautiful to see that adjustment of him shortening up in case he got the fastball.
8: Here's Colson, and he fouls back. And what I mean by sell out, I don't mean swing harder, but just make sure you're ready for the fastball.
23: Yeah, I think he did that. I think he was ready for the fastball, but realizing the previous two foul balls, he was too long. Too big of a swing. So he shortened up, was a little quicker to that fastball, and got a better result because of it. And when you're shorter, if they make a mistake with the off speed, you're on that as well.
8: Yep. The pitch, it's high. Been a struggle of late for Colson. A lot of strikeouts. His last 15 games, he's 8-for-59. He does have a couple of homers, but he has struck out 27 times. 1-1, he takes a slider, backdoor variety strike, 1-2.
23: You can use the comparison of when we watch Colson take his swings. They're generally longer swings. They're not short, compact approach swings like we saw just now from Braden. You'd love to see if Montgomery can figure out how to employ a little shorter swing, get some results, and you can work from that. From short and quick, you can work back to bigger and more powerful.
8: Murakami at third, Braden Montgomery at first. The 1-2 to Colson. And he struck him out swinging on a high fastball. Sox get a run. We head to the bottom of the first from Detroit. White Sox 1, Tigers nothing on the Hard Rock Casino White Sox Network.
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8: 1-0 Sox, bottom of the first. And if the Sox win tonight's game, Walter Long will make a donation to the Greater Chicago Food Depository. Sean Newcomb opening. Gleyber Torres leads off and hits a foul pop-up back into the seats. Walter Long handles the toughest car accident cases in Chicago. Call 3-1-2-8-million. Walter Long, win with Walter. Pitch. Slurve missed the outside corner. Again, we expect Jose Urquidy to be in play today. He had been starting at Charlotte. The 1-1. Drops in a breaking ball for a strike. No record. Six appearances for Newcomb in his career against Detroit with a 1-3-5. 1-2 is high on a fastball.
23: 267 career appearances for Newcomb, 66 starts. This is the 67th start.
8: 2-2 is high. Torres has a good eye. Been an injury-plagued season. This is only his 65th game. And he takes a called strike three on the outside corner. He's going to challenge it.
26: Batter's challenging.
8: And Torres pretty convinced he will get this overturned.
23: Pretty close.
8: That it was outside.
23: Oh.
8: And it was.
23: What, by a tenth of an inch? Three-tenths of an inch. He got it right.
8: So the first batter has reached for Detroit. Now the catcher, the all-star, Dylan Dingler. 26 home runs. Right-hand batter, bent at the knees, wide stance. He takes a strike on a slurve.
23: Thing is, he's hit the majority of his home runs against right-handers. 22 of them, to be exact, of his 26.
8: He is 0 for his last 18. And he swings over the top of a slurve, nothing in two. Got a big series here against the Sox in June. 7 hits, 2 home runs.
23: He's a double play guy. 11 of those this year.
8: 0-2 is chopped toward third. That is a fair ball. And the throw to second just in time as Torres went head first but could not get there ahead of the throw from Vargas to Meidroth. And it was not hit hard enough to turn two, so they get the lead runner. And here's the rookie, Kevin McGonigal.
23: This guy, just a child. It seems, but he's a man-child because he's got tremendous numbers this year all around. A
8: lot of roster turnover here. The Tigers were sellers at the deadline. They traded away Tarek Skubal and Casey Mize.
23: And they got better.
8: McGonigal, left-hand batter, fouls right at home plate. So we're used to seeing the Riley Greens and Kerry Carpenters and Parker Meadows, but they've got injuries, and their kids have come up and done a really good job. McGonigal since day one. Max Clark recently brought up. He's batting ninth. Ben Malgiri playing left. And the guy on deck, Eduardo Valencia, called strike on a fastball, nothing in two. The kids can play.
23: That's it. That's all there is to it. When you have the depth in the minor league system to be able to move pieces around and you move them out of here and still be better, that's good.
8: Check swing on a low outside slurve, and he went after it on appeal. Call made by Dan Isonia. That's the second out.
23: McGonigal, you can tell, does not agree with that as he was given the third base umpire the stare down.
8: I'm not sure he went.
23: I'm not sure either. But he
8: very got close.
23: Yeah, it was one of those that if he called him out, you're not going to argue from our side. If he called him on a check swing, he was good. We would say, he probably didn't go.
8: Valencia takes outside.
23: I like the call.
8: Really?
23: Yeah.
8: I had no idea.
23: I'm a fan.
8: There's Eduardo Valencia, 26-year-old catcher. He's DHing tonight. He's been banging. And he takes outside for ball two. 1-0 White Sox. We're in the first inning. Detroit has a man on first with two outs.
23: Valencia has 17 hits, 5 doubles, and 5 home runs of the 17 hits.
8: The pitch outside on a fastball. It's pause 10 for ID on the Hard Rock Casino White Sox Network.
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8: There's a fastball over at the knees. It's a strike, and it's 3-1. How many major league guys are from a hometown named after their surname? He's from Valencia,
23: all over
8: Venezuela.
23: There, yeah.
8: Ground ball foul to third. Crowd got excited, but it was foul.
23: Every Valencia from down there is from Valencia. Hey, by the way, head to the ballpark Saturday, August 22nd for Puerto Rican Heritage Night, presented by Discover Puerto Rico, as the Sox take on the New York Mets at 6:10. 10,000 fans in attendance will receive a White Sox wooden domino set. 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
8: Full count, Torres, rather Dingler, will be on the move, and there's a foul. This is a big ballpark, not nearly as big as it once was. They have moved the fences in over the years, basically from foul pole to foul pole. The original fence is no longer in play. 3-2 fouled again. He was a little late.
23: Yeah, you know. I like to bring Sexy back. That's the big ballpark, the flagpole back in play. Can you imagine? Look where Peters is standing. If he had to try and run a ball down out by that flagpole.
8: No chance.
23: That's just entertaining to visualize. That's an inside the Parker probably.
8: The pitch swung on and missed. He got him on a slurve. And I believe the old rule was you hit that flagpole in the air, it was a triple.
23: Oh.
8: I think there have been home runs taken away at Old Tiger Stadium.
23: Sure, I like that.
8: That would have gone over the fence. After one from Detroit, Sox 1, Tigers nothing on a Hard Rock Casino White Sox Network.
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8: 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Peters takes a fastball for a strike, thigh high 98. Peters batting 263, and he takes a low and in curve. Basically a 300 hitter in the first half. Trying to get hot again, he's hitting 119 since the break. The 1-1. There's a line drive, base hit. Played on a bounce by McKinstry and Wright.
1: Right? He's listening to you, Len. He's listening. He's like, 119, my hiney. I got something for you, partner.
8: It's a nice, easy swing.
1: That's it.
8: That'll bring up the catcher, Drew Romo.
1: Need more of that. Nice, easy swings from Tristan. That's an easy way to get back to hitting the ball solid.
8: Third baseman Keith off the line and not quite in on the grass. Swinging a pop fly out in the shallow center, and the shortstop will make the catch, McGonagall. So two down and back to the top in Antonacci. Cleveland is hosting the Red Hot Padres this weekend. The Twins are off tonight after losing the Field of Dreams game to the Phillies last night in Iowa. They'll resume that series tomorrow. Antonacci bunts foul off the catcher.
1: Love it. I love it. He would have had himself probably a clean hit. Joe was kind of falling off toward first base. Third baseman was off the line. If he just got it down past the pitcher, got runners on first and second for Mune. But unfortunately, he bunted it straight down twice.
8: Nothing in one. Here's the pitch. Low on a curveball. So the top four teams in the AL Central, all within four games. Sox in first, Detroit 2.5 back, Minnesota 3.5, and Cleveland 4.
1: It's going to be hard to really separate from the pack because so many teams are so close.
8: 1-1, chopped up the middle, almost hit second base. Unfortunately, it didn't. And McGonagall played that bounce and got the out at first base. Missed the corner of second base by what? 4 inches?
1: Sure.
8: That would have bounced into right field.
1: With hope. Yeah, maybe next time.
8: 1-0 Sox midway in the second on the Hard Rock Casino White Sox Network.
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8: 1-0 White Sox, bottom two. Holt Keith leads off for Detroit. Left-hand hitting third baseman. Takes a strike from Sean Newcomb.
1: Keith's done better against right-handers than lefties, and we need Newcomb to keep it that way.
8: 0-1, drops in a breaker, it's a strike. It's June 20th here. Newcomb open, retired all nine he faced. Urquidy is up in the bullpen. And I think every out Newcomb gets is huge tonight. 0-2 is low on a sinker. A lot of times when you have an opener, you just ask a guy, we're going to get you through this particular spot.
1: Right.
8: Don't believe that's the case tonight.
1: You know, go as deep as you can, big man.
8: The 1-2 to Keith is fouled. He went after a high fastball. He's batting 265. He's got eight home runs.
1: Newcomb's throwing 24 pitches, so, you know, get some quick outs here. Give us a third inning.
8: The 1-2 is hit on the ground right to the shortstop. That's Colson Montgomery, and a good throw to first gets Keith.
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8: Well, we set that up perfectly, didn't we?
1: Oh, baby.
8: Here comes the manager. We've got a pitching change.
1: Go as far as you can.
8: Yeah.
1: Get one more out.
8: Urquidy coming in to make his Sox debut. It's 1-0 White Sox. Bottom two on the Hard Rock Casino White Sox Network.
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8: 6-foot right-hander, Jose Urquidy, sturdy build, 225 pounds. He's 31 years old. You might remember him, a long run with the Houston Astros. He did make two appearances last year for Detroit and five for Pittsburgh earlier this season. And he faces red-hot Spencer Torkelson, and a curve is in there for a strike. Urquidy likes his changeup, throws a lot of those. Torkelson of late just kind of accepting his hits, hitting for a much higher average as a result. Fastball is inside, 94 miles an hour. Torkelson hitting 393 over his last 16 games, 232 overall. 1-1. Line, base hit, left field, just like that.
1: You said it. He got a fastball to his liking, didn't overswing, and hit a rocket.
8: First hit for Detroit. Now veteran utility man Zach McKinstry, left-hand batter. He's playing right field. Here's the pitch. McKinstry fouls. On July 21st, he was batting 190, but he's hit 345 over his last 20 games to get up to 221 on the year.
1: Part of the reason why they're winning is everybody's contributing.
8: Yep, they're pitching and they're hitting. Go figure. Fouled in the air again off third and into the seats.
1: McKinstry at 239 hitter against right-handers this year.
8: They don't run. They have 36 steals, fewest in the majors. They hit the ball in the air more than any club in baseball. 0-2 is outside. Fourth in the AL with 146 homers. Fifth in runs per game, 4.56. 63% of the time, this team hits the ball in the air.
1: That's a lot.
8: 1-2 is fouled.
1: Keeps you out of a lot of double plays. You know, they got a couple of guys in double digits in that category. Torkelson and Dingler. White Sox team leader in double plays hit into is 7. That's the high with Vargas and Meidroth.
8: 1-0 White Sox, bottom of the second. The 1-2 pitch. And a swing and a miss. Strike 3 on a changeup. Ball popped out of Romo's mitt, but with a runner on first, McKinstry automatically out.
1: That changeup looked like it was defying gravity. A lot of arm, and that ball just was floating in there.
8: ...87th career appearance for Urquidy. Most of the time in his career as a starter. Then Malgieri takes a slow curve. It's a strike. Right-hand hitting left fielder, batting 265. Our first look at him in person. This is his 27th career game. And he takes up and in on the hands on a fastball. 1-1. So if you look at Urquidy, he's obviously a pitcher.
1: Yep.
8: Not going to wow you with the velocity. So he probably has to throw like pitches like that every now and again to keep guys honest.
1: I like his style of pitching.
8: 1-1, swung on and missed on a changeup.
1: Yeah, I didn't like it when he was pitching against us when he was with Houston, because it is the kind of stuff that keeps you off balance. You got to get it right. He's got a lot of deception with the arm speed.
8: He is 3-0 in his career in the World Series with a 1.23. Change up, just missed the high and inside corner. Might have been a strike, no challenge from Romo. It's 2-2.
1: Yeah, the way Romo received it, I think he fooled himself. Just kind of caught it and brought it back so much.
8: 2-2 pitch, hit in the air, out in the left, and it's deep. Antonacci back, he's at the fence, he leaps, he can't get it. It's a two-run homer. Malgieri with his second career blast, and Detroit grabs the lead in the second.
1: I believe he ran into the changeup there. And now, as we commented on the previous pitch that wasn't challenged, you're going to sit there and say, oh, man, because it looked like it would have been overturned.
8: 2-1 Detroit. And here's another rookie, Max Clark. And he skies out into left. Antonacci in a couple steps, waving his arms, and he makes the grab. After two, Tigers 2, Sox 1 on the Hard Rock Casino White Sox Network.
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8: 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Murakami leads off the third. Detroit now leads 2-1 on the Malgiri homer. Job's first pitch is a strike on a slider. Mune hit by a pitch in the opening inning. Checks in with 26 home runs. He takes low and inside on a slider. Mune was not active the last time we were here in Detroit. Swing and a miss on a changeup.
1: One thing about getting to two strikes against Job is he's got options on how to get you out from there. That changeup, the slider, the curve, the sinker, fastball. I mean, you can use them all.
8: 1-2, fastball dotted on the outside corner, called strike three. Second strikeout for Job. Back Mune got hurt. Two at-bats into that first game against Detroit in Chicago when he injured his hamstring. Vargas the batter. With one away. The pitch. It's high. Season series tied at three games apiece. Going into action tonight. 1-0. Chopped to third. Fair ball. Off the glove of Keith. It'll kick into foul ground. Probably a hit. Would have been a play Keith could have made, but might not be deemed the easiest play, and we'll see how they score it.
1: Yeah, I'm thinking that's a hit. I mean, he's trying to backhand it while he's ending up in foul territory with Vargas running, so it's never going to be a routine play. If he fields it cleanly, he's got to get rid of it accurately to get a speedy runner.
8: So a man on with one out, the pitch to Benintendi. He's bounced foul. He pulled that one into the camera well, right next to the White Sox dugout. Pretty good lead at first by Miguel. He's held by Torkelson. The pitch. And Attendi hits a fly ball out into left field. Not deep at all. And Malgeri under it with the sunglasses on, and he makes a catch. Still a little sun out in left. Two down. Here's Braden Montgomery, who gave the White Sox the lead in the first with a two-out hit.

0: He just reacted. He wasn't looking for that pitch, but if you're ready for this guy's fastball, it gives you a chance. So all hitters, get it going.
1: Colson hits a pop fly, foul territory, third base side. Keith will run out of room. It's into the stands.
0: And for me in particular, Colson, last time up, struck out on a fastball up just in enough to where he couldn't get the barrel to it. He's going to have to hit those high fastballs. He keeps swinging at them. You've just got to say to yourself, I'm committed. I'm looking in that particular zone, and when they throw it, I'm going to whack it. And then they'll go, don't throw it there. He's getting the barrel to it now.
1: The 0-1 outside and high.
0: You have to turn your weaknesses into strengths up here quick as possible, or you're going to have one of the longest stretches of your career.
1: Two on, two out. 2-1 Detroit. Colson rips a liner foul off the side netting. That was a slider.
0: Bad place to be, right? Missing the fastball and out in front of the slider. Because those are the two speeds that he's basically thrown the hardest. So you're late on the heat, out in front of the slider, and you are caught in between.
1: One and two on Colson Montgomery. Job comes set and delivers. Low on a changeup. Good block by Dingler. That pitch hit the dirt right behind home plate. Two and two. This ballpark really filling up. Don't know if it'll be quite a sellout, but it should be well over 30,000. The pitch. Inside on a changeup. It's a full count.
0: A nice job. Colson not just in swing mode to Chase.
1: Speaking of that, Chase is on deck. Good segue.
0: Yeah, well, let him get up there in this inning, but with a run already driven in.
1: 3-2 is bounced to Torres. Easy pick on a backhand, and he'll flip it to first, and that will do it. Sox lead 2. We head to the bottom of the third. Detroit 2, Sox 1 on the Hard Rock Casino White Sox Network.
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1: Bottom of the third from Comerica Park. 2-1 Detroit. Gleyber Torres against Jose Urquidy. And a low curve. Starts this at bat, 1-0. Dingler and then McGonigal for the Tigers. Slow curve is high, and Romo's going to challenge.
9: Catch is challenging.
0: Yeah, I don't think this one's too close.
1: It's a ball.
9: Pitch the ball. Chicago has one remaining.

0: So 2-0. Curve, strike, probably low. Got the call, 2-1.
1: Well, he's thrown 2 low, 1 high. He's just trying to drop that in there. 3 straight curveballs to Torres. And if you're Torres, right about now you're thinking, well, if he'll throw it 3 times, he'll throw it a 4th. That's where you come with a changeup.
0: Leg kick and a 2-1. Fastball just off the outside. 3-1. Torres played in 145 games last year. He was an all-star. And then he pops it up. Right field, shallow. Here comes Braden Montgomery. He's under it, and he has it.
1: It's a good thing when a guy is looking fastball 3-1 and you can jam him with that pitch because he threw it up and in a great location.
0: That'll bring up Dingler. Tomorrow afternoon, Anthony Kay against Troy Melton. And then Sean Burke battles Drew Anderson on Sunday. Here's the pitch. Dingler backs away from an inside fastball. Could not dial up a better weather night here in Detroit. 1-0. Curve is high, about 80 degrees, feels like summer.
1: Yeah, it's nice, especially with this little cool air conditioning we feel with the heat coming in. It's a perfect mixture.
0: The 2-0 swung on and missed on a changeup.
1: That's the thing. After a couple of off-speed pitches, breaking balls, a lot of hitters just think, all right, he's going to challenge me with the heat. That's why the changeup's so effective. Fastball count, changeup.
0: The 2-1 popped up. Shortstop area. Colson right to the left of second base will make the catch.
1: And then a changeup count. Fastball. That's what Urquidy's all about. Just outthinking the hitter and locating.
0: This copyrighted broadcast is presented by authority of the Chicago White Sox and may not be reproduced or retransmitted in any form. Plus, the accounts and descriptions of this game may not be disseminated without the express written consent of the Chicago White Sox. Urquidy to McGonigal. And a changeup's over for a strike.
1: Very nonchalant setup and delivery by Urquidy. Kind of entertaining to watch for me.
0: Yep, free and easy, kind of anti-Max effort. Swinging a hard one. Bouncer past a diving Mydrop. That'll get out into right center for a single. And McGonigal 1-for-2. Keeps the inning alive for Valencia.
1: McGonigal got it right. He had the changeup called a strike. And Urquidy left the fastball out over the plate where he can get his arms extended. Not on the corner. And he smoked it. Because that's what it's all about with Urquidy. Just getting the right pitch. When you're looking for it, don't miss it.
0: McGonigal, one of their guys who will run, he has 12 steals, but he stays put as Urquidy misses low on a sweeper on Eduardo Valencia. Two-one Detroit, bottom of the third. One on, two down. The stretch, and a toss to first, and McGonigal back in plenty of time. Their first base coach is Anthony Sanders. Billy Boyer is over at third. He took over for Joey Cora, who was let go in July. There's a swing and a line drive. This could be trouble down the left field side. It's a fair ball all the way into the corner. And McGonigal coming around third is going to score. That ball was not hit hard by Valencia, but he placed it right in that corner and left for a double, and it's 3-1.
1: Well, he continues with the extra base barrage. 18 hits, 11 of them for extra bases. just stayed back long enough to get the barrel on it and keep it fair inside the left field line.
0: Exit velocity was 79.
1: Well, he caught it off the end of the bat, absolutely.
0: So 3-1. And it brings up Keith. All this happening after two outs. Keith takes a strike on a changeup. Each team with four hits. The 0-1 coming. It's inside on a fastball.
1: Kind of feels like got to hold him here. Don't want this to turn into one of those nights where it becomes each team needs to score 7, 8, 9 runs out through the other. The pitching struggling.
0: 1-1. Curve strike on the outer edge. 1-2. Keedy, born in Mexico. Mazatlan. The 1-2, he struck him out swinging on a changeup, but Detroit adds a run. 3-1 Tigers after three. This is the Hard Rock Casino White Sox Network.
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0: Sox trail 3-1. They'll bat in the fourth against Jackson Job. Making just his second start this season. As he works to Chase Meidroth. First pitch is a strike on the outside corner. Meidroth grounded out in the second. Recently missed a couple of games with a sore wrist. And he takes outside on a slider. But the last two games in that Red Series, he had four hits, including two doubles, a homer, walked twice. And he fouls.
1: And after a ball well out of the strike zone up and in, so he tried to really crush one that was almost unhittable.
0: One and two on the California native, Chase Meidroth. The pitch outside on a slider. Peters waits on deck. The pitch slider just missed the low outside corner. He hasn't walked anybody, but he hit the first two batters he faced within the first three pitches. The 3-2. That ball lined and a base hit out of the right. Nice job by Chase Meidroff on a 98-mile-an-hour fastball. That's a leadoff single.
1: Actually looked like the pitch was off the outside corner, and he just reached for it and poked it out there. So there's some plate coverage, especially after the fact that he swung it one well up and in, and then that one off the corner away. That's a lot of space to cover.
0: Here's Peters. Corner infielder's expecting a possible bunt. And instead, he cooks one in the air out into very deep right, and a home run to tie the game. A line rope homer. 3-3 in the fourth.
1: Boy, not only did the White Sox need him to deliver that, he needed that for peace of mind because he has been struggling. That was such a short, compact, explosive swing. Jumped all over what looked to be a fastball trying to get in on him.
0: Tristan Peters with his seventh of the year and one of the biggest he's hit this season. That is his first home run since July 10th. So the first time he's gone deep in the second half. In fact, that July 10th homer was part of his cycle. Drew Romo lines one to right. Long run over. Caught by McKinstry near the foul line. So some hard hit balls here in the fourth. 3-3 tie. Here comes Sam Antonacci.
1: Yeah, it's just felt like one of these nights. You know, it looks to me watching Joe Bork, he's a guy that can be dominant. Going to be hard to get on, but the White Sox are doing it against a good young arm.
0: The pitch to Antonacci taken for a strike. And Peters homer brought to you by Hard Rock Casino. The excitement continues at Hard Rock Casino, Northern Indiana, in August. 0-1. And he was out in front of a changeup for strike two. $200,000 blackjack tournament series every Saturday. And offering all Unity members a chance to compete for the top prize of $100,000 at Hard Rock Casino. Job ready into his motion, the 0-2 pitch, and he struck him out swinging on a changeup.
1: Felt like it's been a while. Maybe it's just me that since the White Sox have won a first game of a series.
0: Well, I can tell you.
1: It's just we haven't done it enough
0: Tampa
1: of
0: Bay.
1: Late. Just you'd like to do it tonight. Got a chance. It's 3-3 now. Got to keep going.
0: Mune takes a low curve. And Dingler's going to challenge it. Dingler, we talked about great at ABS, but this one I think is wrong. Yep, it's low.
12: Pitches the ball. Detroit has one remaining.
0: Since the break, White Sox won in Toronto. This is opener of a series. Won in Texas. Lost at home against Houston. Lost to the Yankees. Beat Tampa Bay. Mune takes a low slider. Lost at Boston, lost to Cleveland, lost to the Reds. So you're right.
1: Just kind of been tough lately to get that first game of the series. We need to get back to it.
0: A 2-0 low and inside on a slider.
1: And to beat this young arm that really shows that he can be dominant, you need to get on this guy and keep going.
0: 3-0 swing and a high fly ball out in the right way back there. That's going to go. A towering moonshot. 4-3.
1: He's listening. He knows they need this first game of the series with the Tigers right on their heels. The White Sox offense has jumped all over Jackson Jobe here in the fourth inning.
0: Team leading 27th, brought to you by Hard Rock Casino, Northern Indiana.
1: Some nice in-game adjustments against a very strong young arm.
0: Vargas sends one to the corner and left, a fair ball. That'll get to the wall. And he's going to end up with a double. What a fourth inning.
1: Yeah, a couple of home runs, a double, a single mixed in, but these guys are picking the pitches and not missing them. So great communication amongst the players themselves in between innings or the coaching staff and the players, but the payoff is there either way.
0: Chris Fetter, the pitching coach, will take a slow walk to the mound. Might see some activity in the Detroit bullpen. That double by Vargas, his 27th, sponsored by Tito's Handmade Vodka, America's favorite vodka for a reason, distilled and bottled by Fifth Generation Inc., Austin, Texas, 40% alcohol by volume. 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
0: The batter is Benintendi. Already 3 runs on 2 homers, and they've got the lead. And Benintendi will alert the umpire that he wasn't quite ready. The pitch. Sinker is outside. So Joe dominated the Giants in his season debut. He's given up 8 hits so far tonight. Runner at second. 1-0 is low.
1: Put a little bump in your confidence after that dominant performance against San Francisco. Then you're going against the division leading rivals in your second outing, and they jump on you in the middle of the game. It's like, uh-oh.
0: 2-0 coming. Change up strike. The activity right now in the home bullpen is stretching and jogging. No throwing. 2-1, hit in the air toward the corner in left, but it will be foul.
1: Not by as much as we might think.
0: Yeah, Benny did not run, so I had a pretty good idea it was foul, but
1: that landed in the field of play, just foul by probably 4 or 5 feet down that left field line.
0: So 2-2. With Vargas at second. Here's the pitch. It's high on a curve.
1: Pitch count at 70 for Jackson Jobe.
0: This is right around where he was in San Francisco pitch-wise, through 71, in fact. 3-2, and it's low and outside, ball 4. And now Chris Fetter will get on the phone, and we will see somebody up in their bullpen. Well, here comes Braden, who's already 2-for-2.
1: That's a big thing for the batters to know what an opponent's trying to do to them and try and keep them from executing that that plan. And right now in the middle of this game, that's what is happening with the White Sox batters.
0: 2-on for Montgomery, the pitch. Outside. Couple of opposite field singles for Braden Montgomery. One drove in a run. He takes a low slider. It's called a strike. He's going to challenge.
13: Batter's challenging.
0: This should be overturned. And it is. It was low.
13: Chicago has one remaining.
0: It's the voice of DJ Rayburn, the home plate umpire.
1: We talked about it earlier when he missed one low. That breaking ball is pretty big and hard to judge across the knees.
0: Hitters count. The pitch. A swing and a fly ball out into deep center field. Way back there, and it is off the wall. 2 runs are going to score. Braden chugging hard for third. He's got a triple. Boy, he split the gap. I mean, the right and center fielders were way spread apart. That's the deepest part of the ballpark, and he nearly missed a homer. As it is a 2-run triple, and it's 6-3.
1: Yeah, that was almost as high as Mune's home run, and unfortunately just didn't carry past the top of that yellow line and out of here, but we'll take it. 90 feet short of a home run, still drove in 2 runs.
0: Well, you love the hitter's count swings from Mune on 3-0 and Braden on 2-0, and that'll be it for Job. 6-3, Sox in the fourth. We've got a pitching change on the Hard Rock Casino White Sox Network.
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0: Jacob Wagesback is on, a right-hander. Five big ones for the White Sox. They lead 6-3. We're only in the fourth inning. This kind of has a little bit of a vibe of the game we watched yesterday in Chicago. Wagesback was an undrafted free agent when he signed with the Phillies out of Ole Miss in 2015.
1: He's only 6'6", 228.
0: That's it. Facing Colson Montgomery. And the first pitch is outside on a fastball at 91. Braden Montgomery is at third. He just tripled home two. It's his third three-base hit this year. And a 1-0. Bounced a changeup, knocked down by Dingler.
1: Wagesback's got a little bit of a herky-jerkiness to his delivery, but in the end, he almost comes right over the top with the arm. So the off-speed stuff is going to be going straight toward the plate, down.
0: The pitch, hooked toward the corner and right. It's deep and it's foul by about 15 feet. That had distance, but he was out in front too much.
1: Well, he's done that a couple of times on pitches today. He got the barrel out and around and pulled stuff foul hard. He's got to let the hands lead a little bit more.
0: The 2-1. Fastball strike. Right at the knees, 2-2. Olson trying to join the hit parade. Ball two, strike two. Wagesback now comes set, high hands. And he pitches. And it's bounced foul softly toward first base. Still 2-2.
1: And joins the ballpark for City Connect Fridays. 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
0: The pitch swung on and hit high and deep out into left center, but playable this time. Max Clark will make the catch. Sox have turned the game around. They were down 3-1. They now lead 6-3. We head to the bottom of the fourth from Detroit on the Hard Rock Casino White Sox Network.
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3: Bottom of the fourth, Jose Urquidy has a shot at a win in his Sox debut. He's pitching, leading 6-3, and faces Spencer Torkelson, who's 1-for-1. First pitch is a low curve. Some stretching activity in the White Sox bullpen. Out in deep left center. The pitch is a strike on a tight sweeper, 1-1. We've talked about this before, but the two bullpens in left and left center sit where the deep outfield was. It was in play, but no longer. We just put a fence in front of the bullpens and said, this is the new home run barrier.
6: That's it.
3: The 1-1 pitch, Torkelson takes down and in on a sinker.
6: Imagine that they took about 25 feet off of the field to make those bullpens, or 20 feet at least.
3: 2-1. Here it comes. Outside, ball three.
6: Urquidy is an experienced big league pitcher, and he knows he can't be working from behind in the count when his team just got him a lead.
3: 3-1, swing and a miss on a changeup. Torkelson nodding, going, okay, all right.
6: Well, you know, that's the time, right? It's better, sell out, just go for it. And why not? If you get the fastball, you hit a home run. You don't, you have a swing left.
3: Deep breath by the pitcher. The 3-2 coming. He struck him out, went back to the changeup, got him swinging.
6: That was filthy. I mean, that changeup had some dippity-doo-dah on it just below the knees.
3: Look, he's given up a homer and a double on the changeup, but that's his pitch. Not going to not throw it just because he got beat a couple of times.
6: And I love that. You're right. That's his pitch. Just do better with it, and it's still going to be a weapon.
3: Here's McKinstry. Urquidy just flipped the ball up in his pitching hand. Now delivers, and it is high on a curveball.
6: I don't know what it is about guys like Urquidy. It's
3: just like he's in the backyard playing catch.
6: Yeah, they make me laugh.
3: It's right?
6: Like, I'm not in a hurry.
3: Popped up, shallow center. Peter's got a little bit of a late break, but it's in the air enough that he'll get to it. For out number two.
6: Johnny Cueto was that guy that had me in stitches watching him work.
3: That's a good comp.
6: Just, you know, so nonchalant about what's going on out there. And next thing you know, they're making pitches. Give up a home run. It's like, get the next guy.
3: I'd like to welcome our listeners in Rockford. Tuned in on News Talk 1440 AM and 96.1 FM. Fastball is high to Ben Malgeri, who hit a two-run homer on a changeup in the second. That gave Detroit the lead at the time. 1-0. Line to right. It's going to stay up there for Braden Montgomery, and he makes a waist-high catch. It's a 1-2-3 for Urquidy through four. Sox 6, Tigers 3 on the Hard Rock Casino White Sox Network.
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3: Wagaspek misses low on a changeup, 1-1 to Chase. Leadoff single in the fourth, started a five-run rally. Fastball on the outside edge makes it 1-2. Now the set and the 1-2. Hit on the ground toward the middle, gloved by McGonigal, the shortstop, and he'll fire across for the out. That brings up Peters, who banged that two-run homer to tie it.
6: Now he's 2-for-2 on the day, showing the power.
3: This is the guy we saw in the first half.
6: Right. Now we need him to get back to just thinking line drive. You don't have to try and launch again.
3: Cutter outside.
6: I mean, unless he's locked in. But if he's locked in, boy, that happened overnight.
3: And Manuel De Jesus, the lefty, is up for Detroit in their bullpen. 1-0, cutter, strike, 1-1.
6: This cutter from a guy throwing right over the top. It's like he's throwing a football down the field. It just goes straight down the whole time.
3: The pitch hit on the ground to the first baseman, gobbled up by Torkelson. He'll jog to the bag, two down. And the batter is Drew Romo.
6: Talked about how hitters got to really pay attention to what an opponent's doing to you in that game and adjust to those areas where they're trying to exploit. Same thing happens with pitchers. Got to watch the body language of the batter.
3: Romo batting left. Bunts, foul. Tried to push that one toward third. Ended up lifting it into the Detroit dugout.
6: Now, pitchers, they have a game plan that's talked about with the pitching coach, the catcher, analysts. Everybody's saying this is what you need to do all game long. This is how you're going to do it. In game, though, if you see somebody's made an adjustment, you have to as well. Don't just stick to the game plan.
3: Wagaspek came in with a 1-5-2 in 18 appearances. Fastball is outside. He's retired all three he's faced. So he's at 24 and two-thirds.